0: Greater London's understood to be connected to Nigel Farage. Here's our political correspondent, Rob Powell.
1: We also understand that the incident in question that is being investigated is one that the Reform leader has spoken about publicly before, when he said he was targeted with a lit incendiary device that luckily fizzled out before it could cause any damage.
0: 28-year-old Joshua Kerry has been charged with Anne Widdecombe's murder. A 56-year-old man's died after a fight in Gwent on Thursday. Tony Jones passed away later in hospital. Seven men aged between 31 and 73 have been arrested. In sport, Southampton have avoided an upset in the EFL Cup first round as they beat League Two Colchester 2-0. It was their first competitive game since being kicked out of last season's championship playoffs for spying on opposition training sessions. And former Strictly Come Dancing professional dancers Ola and James Jordan have split after 22 years of marriage. The couple met at a dance competition in 1999. They have a six-year-old daughter together. That's the latest. I'm AJ Walsh.
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Hey Southwest London, this is Horologica, and I will be performing live at the Riverside Radio Roadshow from Springfield Park on Saturday, the 8th of August. 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
2: The Prime Minister is planning to tour the nation to find out how the government can improve people's lives. Officials say Andy Burnham will be in listening mode as he spends the rest of August travelling the country. The Lib Dems are calling it a vanity tour. Parts of the country are expected to see temperatures hit more than 30 degrees Celsius again today. Most of England's under a yellow heat health alert until Tuesday, ahead of the fifth predicted heat wave of the year. Ben Andrews is a farmer who says they're using river water to help keep some crops alive.
3: If we weren't doing this, the lettuce that we've got under those nets, the last batch that we planted, they'd be dead by now. And so this is just hopefully keeping them going until we can have some decent rainfall.
2: Two Metropolitan Police officers are under investigation following the conviction of Simon Levy for rape and murder. He committed those crimes while out on bail for 10 sexual assaults carried out on trains in London. An attempted burglary at a property reportedly linked to Nigel Farage is being looked at again as part of the investigation into Anne Widdecombe's murder. Counter-terrorism officers say they've identified a potentially relevant line of inquiry not pursued at the time. One in eight families can't afford basic essentials like sun cream during the school summer holidays. Save the Children UK says nearly 90% of parents admit to feeling financial and emotional pressure throughout the break. Kyle Fitzpatrick from the charity says schools are often a safety net for parents who rely on things like free school meals.
4: The weekly shop often gets more expensive because schools no longer providing food during lunch. There's that lack of wraparound care, so childcare becomes a real problem. And just a sort of lack of the funding to do the things that we all want to do with our summer. So sun cream, sun hats, trips to the park, etc.
2: And in sport, West Ham are into the second round of the EFL Cup after coming from behind to win 3-1 against Portsmouth. Southampton were 2-0 winners at Colchester. In the Scottish Premiership, Dundee got their first win, beating Aberdeen 2-0. That's the latest. I'm Ada Walsh.
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2: Andy Burnham will kick off a national tour next week to ask the public about their lives. The Prime Minister will then spend the rest of August travelling the country as he unveils his 10-year plan. It's expected that he will announce a series of measures intended to help with bills. Broadcaster Lucy Beresford says it's unnecessary.
3: A £2 cap on bus fares is going to be extremely important for rural communities, but the majority of people live in urban conurbations and they want to know that their energy bills are going to come down. So I'm surprised that he thinks he's got to go out to the country to listen to all of this, because we can tell him this for free.
2: Temperatures are expected to hit the low 30s today as the UK enters the fifth expected heat wave of the year. Yellow heat health alerts have been issued for most of England until Tuesday. Graham Matthews, chair of the Hereford and District Anglers Association, says he's had to stop people fishing on the River Wye.
4: We've got a duty of care of our fish welfare. And if these waters are that low, they're automatically going to go to the fast part of the river. If we open this up to the anglers, once they've caught the fish and released it again, it will probably die because it's already stressed out. That's why we shut this river down.
2: Police are appealing for more victims of sex offender Simon Levy to come forward. The 40-year-old faces a life in prison after he murdered two women and raped another while on bail for other sexual offences. A murder investigation has been launched after the death of 56-year-old Tony Jones during a fight in Gwent. Seven men aged between 31 and 73 have been arrested. Bristol Airport says it's sorry for any inconvenience caused to passengers. The terminal's seen flight cancellations and delays since runway repairs were carried out on Friday night. Travellers are being urged to check before they travel. And Kelly Bright has announced she's leaving EastEnders after 13 years playing Linda Carter, saying it's the right time to go. Executive producer Ben Wadies promised an unmissable exit for Linda, calling her a classic EastEnders icon. That's the latest from the Sky Center. I'm AJ Walsh.
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2: Andy Burnham's team say he'll kick off a national tour this coming week to hear people's cost of living concerns. Officials say the Prime Minister will be in listening mode as he spends time getting out of Westminster. Political opponents have criticised the plan as breathtaking hypocrisy, but journalist Matthew Stadlin thinks it's exactly what he should be doing.
3: It is absolutely right that Andy Burnham does what he's good at, which is connecting with people, showing people that he gets it, something that Keir Starmer wasn't as good at.
2: We could see temperatures hit more than 30 degrees Celsius again today in parts of the UK. Yellow heat health alerts have been issued for most of England until Tuesday evening, with the fifth heat wave of the year in prospect. Detectives want more victims of serial sex offender Simon Levy to come forward. The 40-year-old murdered two women and raped a third while on bail for a series of crimes carried out on trains in London. Police and the Crown Prosecution Service have admitted failings. Hira Hussain's the founder and CEO of Chain, which creates resources to address gender-based violence.
4: It makes me very angry when I think about the fact that he did multiple sexual assaults on the tubes as well. He was able to build a whole career of sexual assault without any of the institutions really holding him to account.
2: FIFA is accusing critics of a concerted and ongoing effort to undermine its president, Gianni Infantino. It follows claims UEFA paid off an alleged mistress while he was general secretary there. He's strongly denied that. A UK-based aid organisation is being investigated for alleged links to Hamas. The Al Khair Foundation is at the centre of a probe by counter-terror police and the Charity Commission. And in sport, West Ham are into the second round of the EFL Cup after coming from behind to win 3-1 against Portsmouth. Southampton were 2-0 winners at Colchester. In the Scottish Premiership, Dundee got their first win, beating Aberdeen 2-0. That's the latest.
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2: The Prime Minister is launching a national tour to listen to concerns about the cost of living. Having promised to give the public breathing space, Andy Burnham's expected to focus on helping with bills, improving high streets and delivering pro-consumer initiatives. Our political correspondent Rob Powell says there'll be some awkward questions.
3: When are we going to hear detail about how to tackle the root causes of the cost of living crisis? In its clever politics of coming in and striking a more hopeful tone, but at some point he will have to turn his eye to these huge, difficult trade-offs, and that's maybe what we haven't had so far.
2: The opposition's accusing the PM of breathtaking hypocrisy. We could see temperatures hit more than 30 degrees Celsius again today in parts of the UK. Yellow heat health alerts have been issued for most of England until Tuesday evening, with the fifth heatwave of the year in prospect. Dr. Chloe Brimacombe is a climate scientist at the University of Oxford.
4: We know that this is likely to continue if we do not reduce the amount of emissions from things like carbon dioxide, but also other greenhouse gases such as methane.
2: A murder investigation has been launched after the death of a 56-year-old man during a fight in Gwent. Seven men, aged between 31 and 73, have been arrested. The Royal Navy's warning of increasing Russian activity around the UK's waters. It spent 21 days in July monitoring ships, and it's up 25% on the same month last year. Moscow uses its shadow fleet of aging vessels to evade international sanctions on its oil. FIFA's accusing critics of a concerted and ongoing effort to undermine its president, Gianni Infantino. It follows claims UEFA paid off an alleged mistress while he was general secretary there, something which he denies. And Perez Hilton is said to be in a serious but stable condition in hospital. The celebrity blogger was admitted on Tuesday after he was reported for self-harming on a TikTok live stream. That's the latest. I'm AJ Walsh.
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2: The Prime Minister is planning to tour the nation to find out how the government can improve people's lives. Officials say Andy Burnham will be in listening mode as he spends the rest of August travelling the country. Temperatures are expected to hit the low 30s today in parts of the country as the UK enters the fifth expected heatwave of the year. Yellow heat health alerts have been issued for most of England until Tuesday. Detectives want any more victims of serial sex offender Simon Levy to come forward. The 40-year-old murdered two women and raped a third while on bail for a series of crimes carried out on trains in London. Police and the Crown Prosecution Service have admitted failings. Hira Hussain's the founder and CEO of Chain, which creates resources to address gender-based violence.
3: It makes me very angry when I think about the fact that he did multiple sexual assaults on the tubes as well. He was able to build a whole career of sexual assault without any of the institutions really holding him to account.
2: Italians arriving at Spanish airports are facing random police checks. It's after Madrid announced a month's worth of border controls on travellers in a tit-for-tat move. These passengers in Barcelona are confident the measures won't last.
4: Within the European Union, there is freedom of movement. Once the situation eases a little, things should improve.
5: I can also understand why people like Meloni decide to tighten border controls. And what we have is a completely unified system where decisions are made collectively.
2: In sport, Southampton avoided an upset at League Two side Colchester with a 2-0 win in the first round of the EFL Cup. West Ham came back from a goal down to beat Portsmouth 3-1, while Burnley edged past Notts County 4-3 on penalties after a 1-1 draw. And Kelly Bright's announced she's leaving EastEnders after 13 years playing Linda Carter. Producers have promised an unmissable exit for Linda. That's the latest. I'm AJ Walsh.
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2: The Prime Minister's launching a national tour to listen to concerns about the cost of living. Having promised to give the public breathing space, Andy Burnham's expected to focus on helping with bills, improving high streets, and delivering pro-consumer initiatives. Our political correspondent, Rob Powell, says there'll be some awkward questions.
3: When are we going to hear detail about how to tackle the root causes of the cost of living crisis? In its clever politics of coming in and striking a more hopeful tone, but at some point he will have to turn his eye to these huge difficult trade-offs, and that's maybe what we haven't had so far.
2: FIFA's accusing critics of a concerted and ongoing effort to undermine its president, Gianni Infantino. It follows claims UEFA paid off an alleged mistress while he was general secretary there, which he strongly denies. We could see temperatures hit more than 30 degrees Celsius again today in parts of the UK. Yellow heat health alerts have been issued for most of England until Tuesday evening, with the fifth heat wave of the year in prospect. Dr. Chloe Brimacombe, a climate scientist at the University of Oxford, says urgent action's needed or this will become the norm.
4: We know that this is likely to continue if we do not reduce the amount of emissions from things like carbon dioxide, but also other greenhouse gases such as methane.
2: A murder investigation has been launched after the death of a 56-year-old man during a fight in Gwent. Tony Jones suffered life-threatening injuries in the incident in Pontnawith on Thursday evening and died later in hospital. Passengers travelling through Bristol Airport are being urged to check the status of their journeys with their airlines. There's been cancellations and delays since essential runway repairs were carried out on Friday night. And finally, in sport, West Ham are into the second round of the EFL Cup after coming from behind to win 3-1 against Portsmouth. Southampton were 2-0 winners at Colchester. And in the Scottish Premiership, Dundee got their first win, beating Aberdeen 2-0, while St Mirren beat St Johnstone 1-0. That's the latest. I'm Chris Milligan.
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2: Downing Street officials say Andy Burnham will be in listening mode as he kicks off a national tour to meet members of the public. The Prime Minister is planning on spending most of this month travelling around the country, asking people how his government can improve their lives. Speaking last month, Mr. Burnham announced his vision to help those most in need.
3: I will bring forward a 10-year plan, laying out a path from where we are now to where I believe we all want Britain to be, wherever we're coming from. But I can do something to give people some breathing space now, some help with the cost of living.
2: FIFA's accusing critics of what it calls a concerted and ongoing effort to undermine its president, Gianni Infantino. Football's world governing body says there have been false claims and insinuation directed at the organisation and its leader. Our sports presenter, James Green, says it's in response to claims UEFA paid off an alleged mistress while Infantino was general secretary there.
4: Now, this is an allegation that the FIFA president denies, but it feels like the backlash from his controversial plan to sell off commercial stake in the World Cup is continuing, and the backlash is continuing as he continues to fight for his job. So FIFA are coming out fighting.
2: Parts of the country are expected to see temperatures hit more than 30 degrees Celsius again today. Most of England's under a yellow heat health alert until Tuesday night. The Royal Navy's warning of increasing Russian activity around the UK's waters. It spent 21 days in July monitoring ships, and it's up 25% on the same month last year. Bristol Airport says it's sorry for any inconvenience caused to passengers. The terminal's seen flight cancellations and lengthy delays since essential runway repairs were carried out on Friday night. And Perez Hilton is said to be in a serious but stable condition in hospital. The celebrity blogger was admitted on Tuesday after he was reported for self-harming on a TikTok live stream. That's the latest. I'm Chris Milligan.
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3: Loving Southwest London.
4: It's about a woman that is basically in search of her identity. She's going to be invited to an audition. She's going into that audition and tries to really impress the marketing guru that is there. It's not really going very well for her, and the marketing guru is not really impressed with her, and she just, some way, somehow, it's just not going right. And long story short, it's really funny in the beginning because the marketing guru tries to market her and make her palatable, try to package her in some way, somehow. That doesn't really function, and it gets more and more absurd over time. It's that kind of show where you laugh in the beginning and then all of a sudden it's like, oh, maybe I shouldn't have laughed. So yeah, it has a little bit of everything, and this woman, which is called Joy, is going to take you on a journey and reckoning with herself and her identity.
5: Did you kind of get inspired by your life, or was there something that happened to you that made the pin drop that I want to write this?
4: Really, the inspiration is my life. I grew up in a small town in Switzerland where literally no one looked like me. I felt always like I had to create myself a little bit, you know, to make myself like more palatable and more agreeable with people, and just to grow up and to understand that I never had to do that. And I could just, you know, tap into my own energy and just be my own whole self. I think this show is dedicated to just embrace your identity and be true to who you are. Even if it sounds cheesy, that's really the message under all. Yeah.
5: You've done so many fun videos to kind of promote it. And one of the quotes at a few of them really, are there are parts of yourself you meet through strangers. What have you kind of learned through Beige? And what are these strangers who have impacted you?
4: Very cool question. I think as you move through life, as you walk through life, you encounter so many different people with different stories. And I understand that each and every one of those people have their own struggle, their own motion they have to go through. And if they approach you with a certain, I don't know, mannerism or like in a negative way, it's because their own story as well. And they just to respond to their own, like, you know, mirrors. We all just out here trying to figure it out, like who we are and what we want to do and what wave we want to ride on in this lifetime.
5: So do you find then that advice kind of helps, because you've written this, but you're being directed by Catherine, and then you're working, it's Shannon co-starring, but what's it like having your words being directed by somebody else?
4: It's really unreal. It's really beautiful. I learned so much through her from my own words. Like, I've written it, but the way she looks at it, the way she breaks it down to me, offers me so many different perspectives. And it's so helpful. I couldn't have done it the way it is right now without the director, without Catherine. I've written it in my room by myself, and it was so intimate and personal. And now having someone else directing me on the motions and the words, it's really powerful.
5: Is there anything you want people to either know or be open to going into watching Beige?
4: You literally just said it. I want people to be open. I really just want them to be present with it and maybe just reflect on it. I think for me, it's going to be a success if it stirs something up in them. Maybe they're going to talk about it on the way home. Maybe they have an opinion about it. They don't have to like it. Be present with it and see what it does to your body and to your mind.

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2: Andy Burnham's team say he'll kick off a national tour this coming week to hear people's cost of living concerns. Officials say the Prime Minister will be in listening mode as he spends time getting out of Westminster and travelling the country. Political opponents have criticised the plan as breathtaking hypocrisy, but journalist Matthew Stadlin thinks it's exactly what he should be doing.
3: It is absolutely right that Andy Burnham does what he's good at, which is connecting with people, showing people that he gets it, something that Keir Starmer wasn't as good at.
2: FIFA's criticising what it describes as an ongoing effort to undermine its president Gianni Infantino. There are claims that UEFA paid off an alleged mistress, which he denies. European football's governing body says a departure payment was made to a woman. Parts of the country are expected to see temperatures hit more than 30 degrees Celsius again today. Most of England's under a yellow heat health alert until Tuesday, ahead of the fifth predicted heatwave of the year. Ben Andrews, a farmer in North Herefordshire, says that using river water to keep some crops alive.
4: If we weren't doing this, the lettuce that we've got under those nets, the last batch that we planted, they'd be dead by now. And so this is just hopefully keeping them going until we can have some decent rainfall.
2: More than 20,000 people in Canada have been forced to flee their homes due to fast-moving wildfires. British Columbia has declared a state of emergency with the worst-hit area near Lake Ockenden in the southwest. Things appear to be getting back to normal at Bristol Airport after flight cancellations and long delays. The terminal seen disruption since runway repairs were carried out on Friday night. And finally, in sport, Dundee are up and running with their first win of the season in the Scottish Premiership after beating Aberdeen 2-0. St Mirren made it back-to-back victories as they got past St Johnston 1-0. And West Ham are through to the second round of the EFL Cup after beating Portsmouth 3-1. That's the latest. I'm Chris Milley.
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6: A very good morning to Asim and Fleur, who are on their Holly Bobs. This is Sunday Joy Recess with Andy B. It's the 150th anniversary or thereabouts of the publication of Thoreau by Henry... Walden by Henry David Thoreau. Wake up, Bunky. This tome, I think, combines the sentiment, the noble and excellent sentiment of the Thames Clipper chill-out commute with the resource and alarm behind it, I suppose, but a practical solution of using river water to keep lettuces alive. Basically, the idea of Walden was that it was written as a response to the incoming American Industrial Revolution. He could see it coming down the pike, as it was in the UK, and what happens as a sort of a quiet warning if we abandon the needs of nature and therefore our own souls.
7: Walden by Henry David Thoreau. Excerpt. I went into the woods because I wished to live deliberately, to front only the essential facts of life, and see if I could not learn what it had to teach, and not, when I came to die, discover that I had not lived. I did not wish to live what was not life. Living is so dear, nor did I wish to practice resignation unless it was quite necessary. I wanted to live deep and suck out all the marrow of life, to live so sturdily and Spartan-like as to put to rout all that was not life, to cut a bronze swath and shave close, to drive life into a corner and reduce it to its lowest terms, and, if it proved to be mean, why then to get the whole and genuine meanness of it, and publish its meanness to the world. Or if it were sublime, to know it by experience, and be able to give a true account of it in my next excursion. For most men, it appears to me, are in a strange uncertainty about it, whether it is of the devil or of God, and have somewhat hastily concluded that as the chief end of man here, to glorify God and enjoy Him forever.
6: Seth Hunter Perkins reading to Henry David Thoreau in the early 1840s, starting to write Walden on the edge of Walden Pond in Massachusetts, an idyllic place that's now a space for writers and thinkers and creatives to sort of get their act together, which everybody needs to do from time to time. Sometimes you go off into the hills. Sometimes you turn to some form of faith system and or both phenomena. Today we're going to talk in a roundabout way about Buddhism, which underpins, as we'll discover later on, an event called World Jamboree, very much outward facing, up at the Theatre Technis in Camden. An old friend of the gym, Bev Andrews, is on to talk about that, with Shivani Sen, who has turned to Buddhism from a upbringing in New Delhi, which also is the wellspring of her bespoke Indian classical training, here recorded at the Nehru Centre in London.

0: What a wonderful voice. Shivali Zen at the Nehru Centre. Now, here's one we made earlier. That's Bev Andrews, myself, and a writer called Linda Redshaw for the Cultural Olympiad. Introducing Bev, who's done many amazing things, including a play about the first black Roman emperor, Septimus, in the UK, a pioneering suffragette who lived for a time in Hampton Court Palace and got the wrong end of the Victorian establishment, or at least her dad did, and she suffered as a result. But the suffragette movement was changed pivotally. So it's finding those people tucked away in history who have important tales to tell, and the way in which they lived their lives, arguably as peaceniks, or sometimes rebellious peacniks, had something of the Buddhist tilt about it, or at least it can be found as a universality. I think that's one of the points Bev will make far more eloquently than I, and she joins us in conversation shortly with Shivani Zen, head of World Jamboree. We're going to take a deeper dive next week, and I hope you'll enjoy the introduction. So this is something Bev and I made with Linda for the Cultural Olympiad in 2012, and it concerns a hostel-dwelling African athlete and a gentleman of the road.
1: Well, I started working with Andy on this project because he's worked with the homeless and he's interested in marginal people and their stories and their lives.
2: The red mist came down and I frightened.

I was watching something on Channel 4 News about athletes in Somalia during the Civil War and how hard it was for them to train and how they would have to run through areas where people were shooting at them. I was also hearing about Muslim women who wanted to become athletes and how difficult it can be for them in some countries. They're regarded as decadent in some way, you know, not allowed to wear the right clothing for sport, like the Saudi Arabian athletes recently. And so I put something together to create Aliyah. And she isn't necessarily from Somalia, but that was the original inspiration.

0: an immigrant from America.
1: Myself and Ali, I don't come from a war-torn country, but or have a background that's economically similar to Ali. But that idea of being an outsider, looking for something, searching for something in a country, is something that I related to very much in the years and after.
2: You know, it was a
1: similar, in a strange way, a similar journey.

0: Bev Andrews.
1: I wanted to, I mean, a lot of the...
0: Bev Andrews with Linda Redshaw and myself compositionally at St Mary's in Putney in 2012 with Outside Track, something about particular festivities associated with that sporting event, some of the human drama behind it, real drama, the gritty stuff, with which Bev has, I would say, as she describes indeed, a Buddhist alchemy that infected the whole project in a very groovy way. Here's some chanting to introduce them from Japan. The Varicolor Mantra of Light.

0: Hi, Andy.
1: Hi, Shivani. Thank you so much for your patience, my dear. So nice to meet you. How are you?
0: So lovely to meet you as well. I'm good. I am
1: Wonderful. Like
0: happy
1: you,
0: to
1: like me, you're a survivor of the 9 to 5, a rather more elegant one. What do they
0: talk
1: make you do? Is it creative in its terms of its brief, as well as your wonderful songwriting and poetry?
0: Say that. Could you say the last bit again? That I lost the
1: Yes,
0: connection.
1: I wonder if you've been able to enter the creative industries in terms of your 9 to 5.
0: Not yet. Well, a bit. I was freelancing for about 10 months last year, so that was completely my 24/7, not just my 9 to 5 was the creative industry. But as of late, the last 6 months, I'm also working with the National Deaf Children's Society in policy and research. So that is my main 9 to 5, and I'm doing music all other hours of the day.
1: That's wonderful. I mean, that's certainly your instinct, as it were, to care and nurture the underrepresented in society, I think is perhaps one of the themes of your wonderful work, isn't it?
0: Yeah, exactly. And also all of my, yeah, like exactly like you said, it's all related to others and also the sonic world, which is quite interesting.
1: Everything connects. It was such a warm and contemplating, a sort of warm contemplation very early this morning to savor some of your wonderful sound. I want to talk to you in a while about how that's evolved over the years. But can we talk first of all, welcoming the wonderful Bev Andrews? Hi, Bev.
2: Hi.
1: So nice to see you again. Could you both tell me a little bit about Choose Love and how it's come together?
2: Okay, well, the event is World Jamboree,
1: Oh, yes.
2: and the charity is called Choose Love.
1: Oh, right,
2: So,
1: lovely.
2: yes. So it was a follow-on to an event that I did years and years and years ago with friends at the Jewish Museum.
1: Think I
2: It was
1: remember
2: called,
1: coming to that.
2: yes, called World Jamboree, where it was an event that brought the Arab community and the Jewish community together with world music and world food. And that was a charity fundraiser then for the charity Health Poverty Action. Then we subsequently we the for several reasons we weren't able to continue to do it. And the idea just went out of my head. And someone who attended that event, I think about 12, 13 years ago, came up to me and said, given where we are now, she felt now is the time to do it again. And I thought, how is this going to happen? But a theater in Camden offered their space for free, Teatro Technis. And I found out I was recommended to get in touch with Choose Love. And Choose Love, they have projects on the ground in Gaza, in the Sudan. And we're also going to be giving a separate contribution to Jamaica to
1: After
2: help.
1: the terrible floods and damage there,
2: Yes,
1: yes, half the country went down, didn't it?
2: that Hurricane Melissa last year. So I had a conversation with Choose Love, and they loved the idea, and that's how this all came about. So we're going to be at the Teatro Technis on the 16th of August, starting at 5 o'clock. And yeah, go on.
1: Sorry, I have a feeling a wonderful artist like Shivani contributing to this, but at the best of times, running these festivals, it's a bit like herding cats, isn't it?
2: Well, it's bringing up amazingly talented friends
1: Well, yes.
2: and seeing if they, if they're free, if they feel like supporting the event. And and just giving their time, because it's like Shivani has a very busy schedule of festivals and shows all summer, which is typical of so many of the artists who are going to be performing. So it's I feel so grateful when people say yes.
1: I think you are women ahead of your time in the sense that the state that we're in seems to require both great art and great giving, doesn't it? So that natural philanthropic instinct, which I think comes a little more easily to people across the pond than here. Is that a fair statement?
2: I don't know. I don't know if I would say that. I think we're both practicing Buddhists, so I think that for us, very
1: Ah,
2: much
1: that's a beautiful thing.
2: it's part of our practice that, one of the tenets in Buddhism is about having an open heart, having compassion and trying to create value. So instead of shouting at the TV saying someone should do something, realizing you are that someone.
1: So and whatever resources you have will contribute to the good energy that will cast a bit of alchemy upon troubled waters, so to speak.
2: Yeah.
1: Yeah. Shivani, you're a Buddhist. This is not your, in terms of your geographic hailing, New Delhi, that's a little unusual, isn't it? What was that journey like for you, and how has it shaped the way your music happens and the way you feel about your vocation?
0: Yeah, good question. I would say in contemporary times, you would think it's probably unusual, but India and sort of Nepal and that part of the world is where Buddhism in its essence started anyway with Shakyamuni Buddha and that
1: it's
0: sort
1: so
0: of
1: important to remember,
0: Buddhism.
1: Isn't it?
0: Yeah, but actually my grandmother was a practicing Buddhist, so I've always had this practice around me. But I think moving here, having found the Buddhist community here and Bev being one of the main people when I first entered through the doors of the house that now I go every month where we chant and practice and practice Buddhism, it's definitely shaped my practice. But I also think my music got me to Buddhism as well, because it's actually my tabla player, my friend who plays an instrument with me through all my sessions, who introduced me to this specific Soka Gakkai, this form of Buddhism that we practice. So I think both feed off of each other. And I think in speaking in very abstract or ethereal terms, the spirituality and creativity are not separate. They're just manifestations of the same thing. So however they both found their way to each other through me, within me is all... Yeah, it just all feeds off of each other. I don't know which came first.
1: Will it be true for you both then that to some extent, this is a very broad question, I don't want to be intrusive, but does chanting and spiritual practice presage your creative endeavors? Is that how you prepare, as it were, a Zen-like state in which you go into creativity?
2: Answer, because
1: I'm probably speaking in cliche, so I do apologize. It's ignorant.
2: I think that for me as a writer, a director, a producer, chanting affects how I see the world. And then how I see the world then shapes the kind of stories I want to tell and how I want to tell them. So I think it's, for me, it's that way around, that it, you know, my practice infuses my life, and therefore, I bring that to any creative project that I'm working on.
1: It's beautiful. And what a rich seam of creativity, you know, you have generously shared with us. And so many good things to come.
2: I was going to say, for Shivani, would you say, you know, how does with creativity and spirituality, how does it work for you?
0: Yeah, I think what you said is really true, but for me as well, because I'm a vocalist and I'm a singer, I think chanting just physically helps me prepare for anything where I have to use melody, because just physically the science of it really opens up your chest, opens up your throat, really makes you warm up in a very beautiful and spiritual way. So for me, even when I find that I have to do sets or sessions in the evening, if I've done a beautiful chanting session in the morning, I find that not only is my mind more open, I think my vocal cords are more open. So just purely from that perspective as well, I think chanting is really beautiful, because it is practice in a way of repetition of saying a specific note, because when you chant, you're obviously it's in a specific register or note, you're saying things again and again. So it's beautiful breath work, very nice repetition, very meditative. So I mean, as somebody who practices, I find that really useful just from that perspective as well.
1: Well, shamanically speaking, I have some experience of that. Stepping onto the river on something like a Thames Clipper has a spiritual significance, and sort of low-key one. And similarly, I guess, the Buddhist idea of chanting as a way of getting the mojo working, and then the somatics of what you're doing working applies to everything, really, doesn't it? The glorious prospect of Bev Andrews running World Jamboree at Teatro Technis with some South Londoners going north in Camden on the 16th at tea time, 5 o'clock, and a deeper dive into the Buddhism underpinning all this in a more general sense next time around. Bishop Rosemary with us for Editions 4 and 5, having made a wonderful start last week. Shivani Zen now, who's also been in conversation with us and will be again in just a second, with a recent indie single of hers called Our Memories.

0: Shefali Sen, who's a wonderful poet, we'll be sampling that next time, hopefully, with the marvellous work of Ian Tatum, as we take a deeper dive into, well, nature and Buddhism and Tatumology as well. All very, very groovy stuff. Our memory is one of those moments in the romantic, as it were, existential cycle where you need to have some inner peace in order to find your mojo. And in search of that is a good place to head is World Jamboree at Teatro Technis, with some sound flutters going off on the 16th. And we're talking about the Buddhism underpinning it with Shefali Sen and Bev Andrews, old friend of the gym. More from them in just a moment. This is Sunday Joy Rhesus with Andy B. A very good Sunday morning to you.
1: Love in Southwest London.
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1: This is Riverside. Oh,
0: love in South West London. Here's the second leg of this week's edition of my conversation with Shefali Sen and Bev Andrews. As I said, deeper dive next week. Looking forward to speaking with them midweek.
3: I guess this performance will be mind, body and spirit manifest, won't it?
4: Precisely, yes.
3: Yeah. I wanted to ask you also about the influence of storytelling. I guess this is from your culture and also, well, tell me about it. Your life as a poet and as a songwriter and how the two interact. Do you see the discipline as complementary or slightly to one side of each other or coincidental?
4: Depends on the day. Some days are completely separate. Depends on if I'm a poet one day, then I'm a poet just that day, but sometimes they feed off of each other, because I have some tracks which I've released which blend my poetry with Indian classical as a backdrop with electronic music.
3: It completely
4: depends on who I am on the day and what I'm feeling, but obviously they're not separate. They're all in the Shivani universe, and depends on what she's feeling on the day. So
3: have you had to take on the purist a little bit? Because we have the phenomenon of, say, Anushka Shankar or Nora Jones going their complementary ways, and as it were making peace with the great Ravi, who I remember from my boyhood and so forth, his influence on the Beatles. There is this grand tradition, but as a woman, how do you find your way through that? Do you have to find your way through it? And do you have to take on people's perceptions, pre-perceptions of what you're likely to come up with, which might be, I suppose, and excuse the terrible gender stereotyping, sort of a pretty but ineffectual. Clearly, your music is anything but. It's of great heft and beauty.
4: Yes and no. I would like to say that I really don't care about people's preconceptions, but I find that sometimes seeping through. In terms of the geography and the context I'm in as well, because back in India, I think there's a certain sound you can expect because everybody sort of born and bred in that tradition, has awareness of certain tradition. But here

0: I think as much as sort of compartmentalizing your art in a way helps because you're in that niche, it can sometimes box you as well. But I don't like to predict the kind of music I want to make. I mean, I make indie pop with quintessential Western structures just as much as I do Indian classical. And I don't want to compartmentalize myself. But I think in terms of your question about being a purist, I have trained and continue to train in pure Indian classical for the last 22 years. So I think because I have been a purist at heart and really sort of had that reverence and understanding of the tradition very sincerely, that I can then alchemize or manipulate it in a respectful way now, whether that's electronic music, whether that's slightly more indie ambient sort of textures on top. So I think me being a purist at heart helps me not be a purist out there in the world and be a bit more playful.
1: I think that's a beautiful way of opening things up, I have to say. I guess both of you are potentially and have very deftly dodged the caught on the horns of the dilemma of being very good at more than one thing. I mean, very, very good indeed, that's sometimes very difficult for a generalist public to absorb, isn't it? Particularly in the context of this performance, where I dare say there's going to be some spoken words, some music, and some, perhaps some drama, even some film, and nobody will quite know what's coming next in a nice way.
2: Well, one, I'm a multidisciplinary artist, which Shivani is as well. And
1: Yeah.
2: I really, I guess when I have my producer's hat on, I look back at my own training. I started out as I trained as a classical dancer, but
1: Oh,
2: then
1: well,
2: acted, then wrote
1: I
2: and
1: never knew
2: then
1: that.
2: produced and
1: Yes.
2: Became a documentary filmmaker. And I've always kind of chafed at these very strict boundaries in terms of disciplines. And the work I've always really loved are the work that actually finds a way to break out of these kind of tight walls and
1: And
2: actually.
1: expectations of the format
2: Yeah,
1: of purists, as it were.
2: because I love theater that looks like film. I love film that can look like theater. I love a theater that includes dance, even though it's meant to be a drama. I just
1: Well,
2: love,
1: Indian culture, of course, is full of that, isn't it? For example, yeah.
2: Because Shivani and this isn't the first time we've collaborated, it's the second
1: Is
2: because
1: it? How did this begin then?
2: she performed in my opera. There was a showcase for
1: Oh,
2: my opera
1: wow.
2: Water last year.
1: I'm so happy,
2: And
1: hoping to catch that.
2: we really wanted to find to create a global sound for a global problem. Our current water crisis is global. And so I felt, I wanted to break out of the constraints of a strictly classical score by incorporating a world's composer as part of the team who composed a track that ended up combining Indian classical music with a contemporary sound. So I and people seem, the reviewer picked it out, as saying it was their favorite part. So I've always felt it's important to find ways to combine art forms.
1: It's knowing and interrelating these things as a craftsperson, I think, really, isn't it? Which you both are to the hilt. Will we be hearing some of that material? What will we be hearing, and who else is on the bill? I mean, the two of you together is a huge bounty of riches, but there's more.
2: I'm not performing, just producing.
1: Oh, well.
2: Yes, there is a French Lebanese very famous jazz violinist, Lael Shaker, and also librettist as well. There is a conductor and a pianist from the French opera who will be there, Shani. And I can't pronounce Shani's last name, so I won't even attempt it. But she was the musical director at the Globe for Emilia, which was quite a famous production that was there a few years ago. And Shani's amazing. I mean, she's conducted at the Royal Ab the well, she's going to be performing at the Royal Albert Hall after her performance with us. She's conducted at ROH, the Royal Opera House, as well as Paris Opera, and she's an amazing pianist. There is Oliver Hamilton, who performed at the South by Southwest Festival in the States.
1: In Austin, yeah.
2: Austin. Malcolm Cannell, who was one of the leads in the IRC's production of The Boy Who Harnessed the Wind that just closed in the West End. So quite a few amazing people.
1: Terrific. All, I think, given a unique opportunity to choose what they perform, presumably,
2: yes.
1: And you'll be collaborating effectively, won't you? Will there be surprising combinations bringing out from this?
2: Well, possibly, because we do have an Indian classical dancer, so I'm not, yes,
1: yeah.
2: I think that Swati and Shivani, that they're talking about possibly collaborating together for the performance as well.
1: That would be beautiful. I mean, collaboration is such a motif in modern cultural life, isn't it? It's a deft piece of negotiation. Do you find that what you do, Shivani, lends itself to it? And what is the process of like, of, as it were, of letting go and letting be in that context, with all the knowledge that you have? Mm-hmm. And the risk, I suppose, particularly if you're doing indie pop, for things to get a little bit diluted?
0: Yeah, that's a good question. I find that the work that I do lends really beautifully to collaboration, but that's also because I want to collaborate. I think it just depends on the artist first. And then if you find that
1: it's not a commercial decision, it's a creative one.
0: Yeah, exactly. And if you find that your art resonates with somebody else's art, as you can probably tell by now, I look at my creativity through a spiritual lens quite a lot. And I'm a very big believer that the sound in me finds its response in somebody else. And there's almost like walking pieces of my art in other people that I have to go find and do the work, and then they're made manifest. So when it comes to collaboration, if I find that somebody's art really resonates with me, whether I find them online on social media or I find them on Spotify, I definitely make the effort to reach out to them, because I know that I can mold my craft in a way that responds to their work. And I think Indian classical lends to that really well, because it's all about improvisation and sort of making melodies up on the spot within this contained figure of aesthetics and ragas. So I think, it works really, really well. And I don't think it's diluted. I think there's a third world that's created, which is its own world. If I do Indian classical and indie pop, then the third world isn't just like a straightforward summation of both, but it's its own universe that music lives in. So I think it's about...
1: As you were saying, you're both defying genres and exceeding them and creating something entirely new.
0: Yeah, exactly. Which is fun, it's
1: fun on a summer's afternoon. How glorious. So how can we get ourselves along to this thing? So the Teatro Technis.
2: Yes, if you look
1: Camden.
2: In Camden, look on their website under World Jamboree, and you can book your ticket there. So just go to Teatro Technis. Look for World Jamboree and upcoming shows, and we're on August 16th, and full ticket price is £16, concessions £13.
1: Well, what an amazing bundle of riches people will discover therein. And is it running through the day, sort of from lunchtime?
2: Not from lunchtime, from 5 o'clock.
1: 5 o'clock, civilized hour, tiffin hour, you might say.
2: From 5 o'clock to roughly about 8:30, and it will be food as well, so there'll be music and stuff.
1: Oh, I can only imagine some of the glories hitherto are being taken to the next level. Thank you both very much. So lovely to meet you, and I will see you on the day, hopefully.
2: Okay, you take care.
1: Okay, cheerio.
2: Thank you so much, Andy.
1: Thank you, darling. See you later.
2: Bye-bye.
3: Wonderful. Shivani Zen. More information at Shivani. That's Shivanisen. ShivaniZen.com. And Bev Andrews, producing on this occasion, also bespoke creator herself, World Jamboree, talking about the Buddhism also that underlines the creativity and the spirit of the day, which is raising funds for, amongst other things, the terrible effects of the Jamaican hurricane last year. Our former cleaner was very stoically not wanting to say very much about the fact that half the country and half of his family's goods and chattels, from all we know, had probably gone west. The effort out there from the commercial sector, from various, in the absence of things like USAID and various charitable bodies in the UK, has been humongous. Among that effort, performer within World Jamboree, Raz Tavares, this is Refugee.

0: Rastavirus and Refugee, one of the contributors to World Jamboree. Now, this evening at the Peace Pagoda, whose design was partly contributed to by a colleague of my father's back in the day, who worked in the what's now the Old Candle Factory, which is a light engineering company. And one of his sidelines was designing the bits of the Peace Pagoda and also making the jewellery for the Queen of Tonga. A robust lady, shall we say, and a very redoubtable opinion. She knew what she liked, and so did Arthur Mee, who said, "What I like, Ken, is beats hanging." So artisanal of the very finest and festive kith and kilter. In a totally other sphere, what this Peace Pagoda wonderfully does every year, and this is happening this evening at 6:45, is to host the annual Never Again, as it were, Hiroshima celebration. There's an association in the UK. I'm hoping to re-interview the august gentleman who was a son of some of the survivors, or a pair of the survivors of that particular awful event, and the Oppenheimer effect, so to speak, which we talked about so much with the film that was released last year. Anyway, here's a sequence, and the middle section of this is particularly disturbing, so hold on to your hats, from Sweden and Skylar. Sarah Kay reading the poem that she wrote a couple of years ago, Hiroshima. Nazim Hakmet's The Little Girl of Hiroshima, and that's segment from Skylar.
1: When they bombed Hiroshima, the explosion formed a mini supernova. So every living animal, human, or plant that received direct contact with the rays from that sun was instantly turned to ash. And what was left of the city soon followed. The long-lasting damage of nuclear radiation caused an entire city and its population to turn into powder. When I was born, my mom says I looked around the whole hospital room with a stare that said, "This? I've done this before." She says that I have old eyes. When my grandpa Genji died, I was only 5 years old, but I took my mom by the hand and told her, "Don't worry, he'll come back as a baby." And yet for someone who's apparently done this already, I still haven't figured anything out yet. My knees still buckle every time I get on a stage. My self-confidence can be measured out in teaspoons mixed into my poetry, and it still always tastes funny in my mouth. But in Hiroshima, some people were wiped clean away, leaving only a wristwatch, a diary page, the mud flap to a bicycle. So no matter that I have inhibitions to fill all my pockets, I keep trying, hoping that one day I'll find a poem I can be proud to let sit in a museum exhibit as the only proof I existed. My parents named me Sarah, which is a biblical name. In the original story, God told Sarah that she could do something impossible, and she laughed. Because the first Sarah, she didn't know what to do with impossible, and me, well, neither do I, but I see the impossible every day. Impossible is trying to connect in this world, trying to hold onto others while things are blowing up around you, knowing that while you're speaking, they aren't just waiting for their turn to talk. They hear you. They feel exactly what you feel at the same time that you feel it. It's what I strive for every time I open my mouth, that impossible connection. There's this piece of wall in Hiroshima that was completely burnt black by the radiation. But on the first step, a person who was sitting there blocked the rays from hitting the stone. The only thing left now is a permanent shadow of positive light. After the A-bomb specialist said it would take 75 years for the radiation-damaged soil of Hiroshima City to ever grow anything again. But that spring, there were new buds popping up from the earth. When I meet you, in that moment, I'm no longer a part of your future. I start quickly becoming part of your past. But in that instant, I get to share your present, and you get to share mine. And that is the greatest present of all. So if you tell me I can do the impossible, I'll probably laugh at you. I don't know if I can change the world yet, because I don't know that much about it. And I don't know that much about reincarnation either, but if you make me laugh hard enough, sometimes I forget what century I'm in. This isn't my first time here. This isn't my last time here. These aren't the last words I'll share. But just in case, I'm trying my hardest to get it right this time around. Thanks.
2: I was a 13-year-old grade 8 student, and in those days, we students were mobilized to help the army and municipal governments and so on. And on that very day, I was at Army headquarters. About 30 of us had been recruited to be trained as decoding assistant. We just got to the Army headquarters, which was 1.8 kilometers from hypocenter, about 1 mile. I was on the second floor of the wooden building. I saw the bluish white flash in the window. And then my body was thrown up in the air. I do remember the sensation of floating in the air because all the buildings were flattened by the blast. And obviously the building I was in was falling and my body was together falling. Well, people in the distance heard that roaring sound, but I didn't. I was right in it.
3: The Little Girl of Hiroshima by Nazim Hikmet.
4: I come and stand at every door, but none can hear my silent tread. I knock, but yet remain unseen, for I am dead, for I am dead. I'm only 7, though I died in Hiroshima long ago. I'm 7 now, as I was then. When children die, they do not grow. My hair was scorched by swirling flame. My eyes grew dim and blind. Death came and turned my bones to dust. And that was scattered by the wind. I need no fruit. I need no rice. I need no sweets or even bread. I ask for nothing for myself. For I am dead. For I am dead. All that I ask is that for peace, you fight today, you fight today. So that the children of the world may live and grow and laugh and play.

0: The Little Girl of Hiroshima by Nazim Hikmet.
1: Well, if you've got children, it gives you quite extreme pause for thought, does it not? That happened within the lifetime of some people, including the noble survivors who will gather at the Peace Pagoda in Battersea Park. Do join them if you can. I think the gym will, or possibly Sunday Joy Recess. We might wear both hats for that. Extraordinary times, are they not? And indeed, the continuity and the energy and the sheer positivity of these people in the face of such existential bleakness is something else. Anyway, that said, World Jamboree and the Jamaican Hurricane and the situation in Afghanistan and all that, mojo rising, and it riseth in a zen-like way. It happens quietly. It happens when you least expect it. This is a new release from Suzanne Sundefor, who's incredibly versatile. She is almost the Barbara Shontuzi of Sweden. She's met an excellent jazz pianist called Kit Downs. This has a chill-out, reflective quality with which to close out. And the very welcome news that Ian Barclay is with us with Barclay's Brunch from 11 o'clock with his usual bucolic mix of theatricals and fond recalls of music yesterday and occasional jewels at the here and now. So good stuff coming. Country Show, Jazz Box, and we'll be along at 9 with Jim, with La Manta at 575 Wandsworth Road, which itself is slightly spiritually inclined. I think of a Hindu persuasion, Parsi within that, and the extraordinary kaleidoscopic wonderment of a man transforming what was a humble council house in the 1930s. It's something quite extraordinary. May you experience extraordinary transformations in a quiet Buddhist, perhaps shamanic-like way, or whatever your sort of flavour is. Thanks as ever to Bishop Rosemary, who's waiting in the wings to join us in week 4 of Sunday Joy Recess. We'll see you next time around with more from Shivani and Bev, and don't forget to book, if you can, for World Jamboree up in Camden on the 16th. I'll leave you with Susanna and Kit, and I'll see you this evening.

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2: The Prime Minister's launching a national tour to listen to concerns about the cost of living. Having promised to give the public breathing space, Andy Burnham's expected to focus on helping with bills, improving high streets and delivering pro-consumer initiatives. Our political correspondent Rob Powell says there'll be some awkward questions.
3: When are we going to hear detail about how to tackle the root causes of the cost of living crisis? In its clever politics of coming in and striking a more hopeful tone, but at some point he will have to turn his eye to these huge, difficult trade-offs, and that's maybe what we haven't had so far.
2: The opposition's accusing the PM of breathtaking hypocrisy. FIFA's come out fighting, claiming there is a concerted and an ongoing effort to undermine the organisation and its president Gianni Infantino. He strongly denied claims that UEFA paid off an alleged mistress while he was general secretary of European football's governing body. Another hot day is in store for parts of the UK, with temperatures expected to reach 33 degrees Celsius. But there are some rain spells forecast for Scotland, Northern Ireland and Northern England, with some isolated showers in the southeast. An Irish government plane's been flown to Dubai to extradite alleged gangland boss Daniel Kinahan. The 49-year-old's accused of being the head of a crime cartel and was arrested in the United Arab Emirates in April. Former West Ham co-chairman David Sullivan was in attendance at the London Stadium despite being advised to stay away as the home side beat Portsmouth 3-1 in the EFL Cup. Sullivan resigned in June before the publication of a joint investigation by The Times and the BBC. He denies all allegations. There were boos from some fans. West Ham manager Nuno Espirito Santo says the team just got on with the game.
4: The noise that comes from outside cannot distract us at all. We're going to find a lot of noise. So focus on the game, do their job. And they did as well. So, well done.
2: And elsewhere, Dundee picked up their first win of the Scottish Premiership season with a 2-0 victory over Aberdeen. That's the latest. I'm Chris Milligan.
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2: The Prime Minister is said to be getting out of Westminster and putting himself into listening mode when he travels around the country this month. Andy Burnham's team say he'll kick off a national tour tomorrow to hear people's cost of living concerns and head to high streets. FIFA's accusing critics of what it calls a concerted and ongoing effort to undermine its president Gianni Infantino. Football's world governing body says there have been false claims and insinuation directed at the organisation and its leader. Our sports presenter James Green says it's in response to claims UEFA paid off an alleged mistress while Infantino was general secretary there.
3: Now, this is an allegation that the FIFA president denies, but it feels like the backlash from his controversial plan to sell off a commercial stake in the World Cup is continuing, and the backlash is continuing as he continues to fight for his job. So FIFA are coming out fighting.
2: A heatwave record set 31 years ago could be equal today. There have been 33 days so far this year when temperatures exceeded 30 degrees Celsius somewhere in the UK. That's just one day short of the 34 days recorded back in 1995, with 33 degrees forecast in southern England later. Gemma Plum's a meteorologist at Weather Change.
4: It is the signs of climate change. We're seeing heatwaves like we've seen occurring more frequently, and that's just the trend that we're going to see. We're seeing our temperatures becoming hotter and drier. And that's the projection that we're going to see those further hotter and drier summers as we see our climate continuing to warm.
2: Wildfires have forced around 20,000 people to evacuate from their homes in the British Columbia region of Canada. The area has declared a state of emergency. Paris Hilton's family says his recovery will be a long process after he was taken to hospital on Tuesday for self-harming on a TikTok live stream. The celebrity blogger is said to be in a serious but stable condition. And Barbie has made a Whitney Houston doll. It replicates the late singer's look from the video for her 1987 hit, I Wanna Dance With Somebody. That's the latest. I'm Chris Milligan.
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0: We started things with the Four Tops and Don't Walk Away. No, please, don't walk away. I need listeners. And that was Alvin Stardust and Red Dress. Now, a red dress is something that my very special guest might wear. She does favour pink chiffon, it has to be said. I am going to speak very soon to a star of such magnitude that I cannot believe that she is prepared to take time out to speak to a lowly show such as mine. Her name is The Gorgeous Diva, and she will be appearing in Hammersmith next week, and we'll be finding out where you can go and see her. Great music as well, including Charts of Gold. Each week, a different chart from a different decade. This week, we go back to, talking of glamorous, the glamorous 1970s, 1978 to be precise. And this absolute gem from a woman who is, well, she's not exactly the Queen of Soul, but she is a Queen of Soul. Gladys Knight with the Pips. And come back and finish what you started.
1: 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Love is-

0: Great song from 1978. Gladys Knight and the Pips, and Come Back and Finish What You Started. Three more from the year of 1978 between now and the end of the show. Whoops. Didn't mean to play that. Now, a lot of people tune into this particular show, A, because they're mad. No. Because they like the 80s. Oh, yes. Big hair, big shoulder pads, big attitude, big power ballads. And a woman who embodies all of that is the gorgeous diva. I am absolutely beside myself with excitement to say that she's joining me on the show this morning. Probably live from a yacht in Saint-Tropez. Would that be right, diva?
1: Oh, hello, darling. I'm actually just outside the Hare and Hounds in Dorking, which is where I have a residency there.
0: Oh.
1: It's where I live, actually. It's the Nashville of England.
0: It's so the Nashville of England, Dorking. Marvellous.
1: Yes, darling. Yes, real music capital.
0: You are joining me to talk about Jukebox the Musical. Now, is this a jukebox musical? Because jukebox musicals are usually the pick of their back catalogue, artist's back catalogue.
1: Yes.
0: Is that what this is?
1: Absolutely. It's a jukebox musical. It's made up of all my hits. And I will be performing it at the Riverside Studios, which is in Hammersmith. Not sure if you've heard of Hammersmith, darling. But it's I think it's a 20-minute train ride from London's West End. So we're very close.
0: Okay.
1: Just off West End.
0: Right.
1: And it's got my hit in it. It's got a fantastic plot. You know, like Mamma Mia, Jersey Boys, We Will Rock You, those sorts of things. But my one's got much, much better songs.
0: Song,
1: yes.
0: And that song was?
1: Oh, so we have, well, one of my biggest hits is Love Hurts When Eagles Fly. It didn't chart, but it was very popular in Liechtenstein. Not sure I played in a club once there a few years ago. I have a few fantastic other songs, which are sometimes decided by the audience. So they might say a song title of mine, and I will sing it to them, which is wonderful. And we do eventually get to the musical. There's scenes and songs from the musical. It's fantastic. It's wonderful. You'll cry, you'll laugh, you'll sing. Oh, it's the best show you'll ever see, darling.
0: So do you give advice on how your audience members can be divas themselves?
1: I don't, because I don't think they can, darling. They're all normies. And I don't know. Have you ever heard of a normie, darling?
0: Normie, yeah, a normal person.
1: Normie, you know, people that talk about nothing, you know, except, you know, I don't know, estate agents, mortgages, and I don't know, meal prepping. You know, they're those sorts of people. So, darling, they can't become divas like me. You know, you must do years around the M25 performing in pubs before you can become a diva like me. So it's not possible, darlings, but they are wonderful. I do love my fans, and they really are my fans.
0: How do you maintain your gorgeousness? I mean, do you have sort of daily routines?
1: Yes, well, of course. I mean, I what do I do in the evening? I settle down on my crushed velvet sofa with a glass of creme de menthe. That helps to cool down and warm up the voice as well. I do that before shows. And that really helps with my beauty routine. And then with my hair, darling, obviously my hair is very big.
0: It's your crown of glory.
1: And it's been in exactly the same state since the 80s. I haven't brushed it once. And that's the key. I put it in a big net, sort of like chicken wire, before bed, just to let it keep its shape. And then I wake up. It's incredibly painful, but it's definitely worth it.
0: I believe you were in Durham.
1: And that's my beauty routine.
0: Durham recently. How did that go?
1: Yes, fantastic. Again, I had sometimes, you know, darlings, with an act like myself, you have to travel.
0: Yes.
1: You know, I have travelled.
0: But it's up north. It's up north.
1: It is up north, and it's past the M25. Normally, I do not go past there.
0: No.
1: But I have to. You know, I've been in Edinburgh a few times, darling.
0: Yes.
1: So, I, you know, it is important. I've got to see my fans. I've got to do my duty. I don't like it, but I have to. And I do travel as well in standard class and instead of first class. And it's only because, you know, I want to be with my fans. You know, I would rather be in first class, obviously, darling, and I can. But, I decide, you know, be in standard class, be at one with my fans, sign a few autographs. You know, I approach people. I say, do you want an autograph of me? And I say, who are you? But, you know, I sign whatever they want, their ticket, their paper, their sandwich, you know, their little sandwich box, anything that they want, really, darling, I sign it. A little selfie. Nowadays, you can do selfies. It's fantastic, darling.
0: Yes.
1: Yes, if you want an autograph, darling, I should send it to the studio.
0: Oh, thank you. I'll frame it. I really appreciate
1: that.
0: Oh,
1: darling. Yes, very big autograph, though.
0: Yes.
1: You need a big canvas.
0: Because of this attitude where you like to be up close and personal with your audience, yeah. Is that why you're playing Riverside Studios rather than the event in Apollo, which I would
1: exactly,
0: have expected?
1: Exactly, darling. Yes. I'm so glad you're on my wavelength, darling. Yes, yes. I decided, you know what, with those terrible big concert venues, yes. you don't have any relationship with your audience. You know, your Celine Dion's, she doesn't know her fans. I know my fan. And so that's why, you know, I book these intimate venues so that people can really get up close and personal. I can get to know them. I can get to, you know, see where they came to see me. I love chatting, darlings. I do spend a lot of my show chatting, I must say. And, you know, eventually we do get onto the musical, but I do love having a chat with my fans, finding out what songs they like, and where they've come from, darling. You know, that is why I choose these small venues. Again, as I said, I could, if I wanted the event in Apollo, I'd call them up tomorrow. But I don't, because one, I'm not allowed. Well, I'm not allowed really in the West End. I'm not allowed within 500 feet of Cameron Mackintosh.
0: Oh,
1: but
0: really?
1: Oh, yes, darling. That's another story for another time. But, you know, I like to choose these small venues that are off West End.
0: Now, the show carries a 16 plus age recommendation. Is it a bit fruity at times?
1: It is. Is it fruity? That's a really good question. Let me think. I mean, there's maybe a bit of swearing in it, darling. I mean, nothing that a young teenager can't handle, but nothing crazy, darling. You know, sometimes I don't think in terms of the content, it's too fruity. There is a love story in it though, darling. So that might mean that, you know, that might make it 16 plus. A beautiful love story between the lead. So there's a leading lady in the Jukebox musical.
0: Yes.
1: She's called Gorgie. Short for Gorgina, and she's 17, which is great because my playing age is between 16 and 18 and a half. And she falls in love with the celebrity lead of the musical. I won't give too much away, but there's a big love story in it. So it does get a little bit, you know,
0: yes,
1: sexy, I guess, in that way, darling.
0: All right. Oh, it sounds absolutely wonderful. Absolutely amazing.
1: It's going to be the best show I think anyone's ever seen.
0: Yes, yes. So when can people see you?
1: So, darling, they can see it on Wednesday. I've got Wednesday at 8:45, Thursday at 8:45. Nice and hot Thursday, but the venue is air-conditioned, darlings, must say. And Saturday at 6:15. So I'm doing three shows, darling, which is basically a West End run, you know. 8:45. Wednesday, Thursday, and then 6:15. And they can book it on the Riverside Studios website. It's wonderful. You can book online these days.
0: Yes, it's .co.uk.
1: .co.uk, yes, I must say. Yes, in the UK.
0: Yes, and just search for Jukebox the Musical.
1: That's it, darling, yeah. Gorgeous diva.
0: Do you know?
1: And it's part of a festival, I should say. Riverside Studios are putting on this festival.
0: It is, the bite-sized festival, yes.
1: That one, yes. And there's lots of wonderful shows on, and it's part of that.
0: I interview quite a few actors and stars, including West End stars, and this interview has been the greatest interview that I've done this year. I mean, it's really, honestly, it's made my year.
1: Yeah, wonderful. Yeah. I thought you'd say that, and I get that from most people. I'm so glad it's made your year. Darling, I will send you that autograph on canvas.
0: Thank you.
1: It will have my picture on it as well. You can pop it up in the studio, you know, next to all your other autographs. I'm sure you have many, darling.
0: I do. Diva, thank you so much. It's been a pleasure, an absolute thrill.
1: Oh, thank you, darling. All right, speak soon.
0: Speak soon. Bye-bye now. Bye-bye. That was the gorgeous Diva. I would rush to buy your tickets because it's bound to be a sellout. RiversideStudios.co.uk. Go there now. Talking of divas, Lulu has a new song out.

That's good, isn't it? Brand new music from Lulu, who is, well, she's no spring chicken, and that's a really good song, a really good pop song as well. My thanks again to the gorgeous Diva. I'm sure she's going to do an absolutely splendid show at Riverside Studios next week as part of the Bite Size Festival. If you're on Twitter, you can go to @thisisriverside and I have put up a direct link to the show so you can go along and book if you wish. Here's a song that you heard a little bit of a short while ago.

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I just love that song. It's so deliciously silly. It's the Viscounts and Who Put the Bump in the Bumper Bumper Bump. Yeah. Time now. Oh, it's Barclay's Brunch with Ian Barclay. I'm with you through until 1 o'clock this afternoon. I hope you are well today. Looks like the clouds are burning away now, and it's going to be hot. It's going to be 31 Celsius today. And then we're going to have heatwave number 5 next week. Woohoo! Because we don't want any of that pesky rain, do we? No, we're only in drought at the moment. Yeah, we could do with some rain. Really, we could seriously do with some rain. Yeah. This time next week, I'll be in Edinburgh. And I think it might be wet because it is a lot of the time. So looking forward to that. It'll be a nice break from all this heat. Anyway, more of that anon. A time now for, it's not Chart of Gold. It's First and Last. I'm just not with it this morning. The alarm went off and I just thought, eh? Oh, yeah, I've got to get up and go and do a radio show. Yeah. So if you're feeling a bit like that, we are in tune. You and me, we are vacant together. It's time now for First and Last. This is where I play the first top 10 hits by an artist or group and their last. Now, this group were around for quite a long time. They had 14 top 10 hits. Couple of them, well, I think three of them were reissues. So we don't count those because with First and Last, it's their first outing with a song. And the last outing with a song as well. I don't count reissues or re-releases or collaborations or anything like that. So we go back to 1970. The group is Hot Chocolate. They had a lot of number twos, which is really unlucky when you just miss out on a number one. You're stuck at number two. But they were hugely popular while they were around. So their first one was in 1970, and this got to number 6 in the top 10. It's called Love is Life.

That was a group that really broke the mold back in the 1970s because they were truly multiracial. And they had the wonderful Errol Brown there on lead vocals. And he was just a magnetic force to put up front behind the microphone. Anyway, we'll have that was their first top 10 hit from 1970. And we'll have their last top 10 hit in the next hour. Right now, though, we're going to chill because it's a Sunday. It's a bit of Chris de Burgh.

0: to give you an insight into my twisted sense of humour, whenever I hear a song called Missing You, I always feel like saying, well, improve your aim then. That was Chris de Burgh and Missing You, hugely successful in the 1980s. He earned enough money to buy a castle in Ireland, as you would. Charts of Gold this week is from 1978, and this is a duo who didn't have a lot of chart success, but they really made their mark with their debut. This is Marshall Hayne and Dancing in the City.
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Marshall Hain from 1978 and Dancing in the City, today's Chart of Gold. I neglected to mention the fact that Bill Oddie of the Goodies had died on last week's show, so let's put that right now. And remember the Goodies for all their chart hits.

I love that song. Clarence Carter and Patches, and before that it was The Goodies and Black Pudding Bertha. Towards the news we go with A Million Seller from America by Debbie Boone. You love

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2: Downing Street officials say Andy Burnham will be in listening mode as he kicks off a national tour to meet members of the public. The Prime Minister is planning on spending most of this month travelling around the country, asking people how his government can improve their lives. Speaking last month, Mr. Burnham announced his vision to help those most in need.
3: I will bring forward a 10-year plan, laying out a path from where we are now to where I believe we all want Britain to be, wherever we're coming from. But I can do something to give people some breathing space now, some help with the cost of living.
2: FIFA's accusing critics of a concerted and ongoing effort to undermine its president, Gianni Infantino. It follows claims that UEFA paid an alleged mistress while he was general secretary of European football's governing body, which he denies. Police are investigating the death of a man following a car fire in Portadown. Officers say the body of the person was found inside the car in the Harford Street area of the County Armagh town yesterday evening. A 31-year-old heatwave record could be equal today and broken early next week. There have been 33 days so far when temperatures exceeded 30 degrees somewhere in the UK, just one day short of 34 days recorded in 1995. A state of emergency has been declared in British Columbia and Canada after wildfires forced thousands of people to flee their homes. Officials say the Bald Range fire occupies more than 36 square miles. British Columbia Premier David Eby told a news conference that one firefighter had likened the blaze to a bomb going off.
4: Homes have been lost and properties have been destroyed. Some people became trapped as conditions changed very quickly and needed to be rescued. It remains a very dynamic and threatening situation.
2: And finally, Kelly Bright's announced she's leaving EastEnders after 13 years playing Linda Carter. The actress says it's the right time to go. That's the latest. I'm Chris Milligan.
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Here we have an example of a song where the lead singer is already at the bar just to leave his other singers and musicians playing. 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

0: Featuring heartthrob David Cassidy on lead vocals. That's the Partridge Family. And it's one of those nights. And before that, it was Wishing If I Had a Photograph of You from a flock of seagulls who had the most ridiculous hairdos of the 1980s. They were shameless. Hello, welcome to the second hour of Barclays Brunch. It's Ian Barclay with you through until 1 o'clock. And it's music all the way, including Charts of Gold this week from the year of 1978, which I have to say is one of my favourite years for pop music. There's just such variety in 1978. An album came out that year. It was a double gatefold album. And it was brilliant. It had a spaceship on the front. It looked exciting and was a real opus magnum, or whatever you call it, from the group ELO, formerly the Electric Light Orchestra. And this is one of the tracks. I love this one because it has sound effects. I'm easily pleased. This is ELO and Wild West Hero.
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Ah, complete with horses' hooves. That was Wild West Hero from the album Out of the Blue, the Electric Light Orchestra. We'll have one more from 1978 between now and the end of the show, and it is big. And when I say big, I mean huge. So that's to come a little bit later on. Right now, though, it's a quirky singer, but we love her anyway, Cyndi Lauper.

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Two from the 60s there. First off, you heard Sandy Shaw and Message Understood, and that was Clodagh Rodgers and Goodnight Midnight. I was saying earlier that I choose all these songs, then suddenly I realise there's sort of various themes going on. And there's quite a few songs about nighttime, which, what's that all about? It's 25 to 1 in the afternoon, so I don't know. I try not to explore what goes into my brain too much because it probably give me fright. We're doing First and Last. We had the first top 10 hit from Hot Chocolate from 1970. Their last top 10 hit came in 1983. It got to number 10 in the charts and it's called What Kind of Boy You Looking For, Girl?

The last of their top 10 hits, that was Hot Chocolate and What Kind of Boy You Looking For, Girl. We'll have another first and last for you. Actually, we won't, because I'm not here next week. In 2 weeks' time, I'll be back in 2 weeks' time. So, as I mentioned, I'll be up in Edinburgh next week, so I won't be here, because I can't be in two places at once. I can do many things on the radio, but that's not one of them. Here's a song that's been recorded by everybody, but this version's a bit quirky. This is Carmel, and it's All in the Game.

0: It's All in the Game by Carmel. Today's Chart of Gold came from 1978. One song outsold them all in 1978. It was number one this very week. I will play this especially for you if you were one of those pink ladies who I saw walking past Battersea Park Station sometime in the week, heading for Grease Live at the in Battersea Park. Loads and loads and loads of people have gone and enjoyed that and no doubt danced along to this.
1: 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Love is-

That's Eddie Reader and the Patience of Angels. Play that one especially for David, who's very fond of that particular track. And we heard the sad news this week that her partner, John Douglas, had died at the age of 63. Before that, You're the One That I Want by John Travolta and Olivia Newton-John. The Country Show is next at 1. Here's something to get you in the mood.

That's Patti Smith, not that one, the other one, and Don Henley, and Sometimes Love Just Ain't Enough. Thank you very much for your company. Thank you to the gorgeous diva for being my special guest. I'll see you in 2 weeks' time. Stand by for Laura. She's along with the country show right after Medicine Head and Rising Sun.

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2: Andy Burnham's team say he'll kick off a national tour this coming week to hear people's cost of living concerns. Officials say the Prime Minister will be in listening mode as he spends time getting out of Westminster and travelling the country. Political opponents have criticised the plan as breathtaking hypocrisy, but journalist Matthew Stadland thinks it's exactly what he should be doing.
3: It is absolutely right that Andy Burnham does what he's good at, which is connecting with people, showing people that he gets it, something that Keir Starmer wasn't as good at.
2: FIFA says there's a concerted and ongoing effort by some to undermine its president over claims surrounding his conduct while he was at UEFA. European football's governing body confirmed the departure payment was made to a female employee alleged to have been his mistress, which Gianni Infantino denies. Police are investigating the death of a man following a car fire in Portadown. Officers say the body of the person was found inside the vehicle in the Harford Street area of County Armagh town yesterday evening. A suspected crime boss will arrive in Dublin later after being extradited from the United Arab Emirates. An Irish government jet's collecting 49-year-old Daniel Kinahan, who'll face a charge of directing a criminal organisation. A 31-year-old heatwave record's expected to be matched today. It'll be the 34th day this year. Temperatures have exceeded 30 degrees Celsius, matching 1995. Yellow heat health alerts have been issued for most of England until Tuesday evening, with the fifth heatwave of the year in prospect. Dr. Chloe Brimacombe, a climate scientist at the University of Oxford, says urgent action's needed or this will become the norm.
4: We know that this is likely to continue if we do not reduce the amount of emissions from things like carbon dioxide, but also other greenhouse gases such as methane.
2: And Perez Hilton is said to be in a serious but stable condition in hospital. The celebrity blogger was admitted after he was reported for self-harming on a TikTok live stream. That's the latest. I'm Chris Milligan.
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2: Very excited. Charlie Worsham's going to be at Country Calling next week. This is a new song for him. This is Grass.

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2: 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Well, Shaboozy has a new album out, so I thought make him featured artist today. We've got two tracks from this new offering. First one's Kissed by an Angel, and the second one is his collaboration with Leon Bridges, Burn It Down. Enjoy.
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Lewis and Issy, to otherwise known as Two Ways Home, have some great gigs coming up at one at the Gibson Centre in London, so hopefully you'll be able to catch them there. This next song that I have for you is by a wonderful chap called Jack Kay. He used to be in a bit of an indie band called Magic Garden, but he's doing some solo stuff. He's a friend, and I just thought I'm going to honour him and play his record. It's called The Wait, and I hope you like it.

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2: Riverside. Wow. And next song, Johnny Cash. I'm going to play it for the Jonas Brothers because I was watching a little documentary about them. They say they're like Johnny Cash. So
3: the old man turned off the radio. Said, where did all of the old songs go? Kids sure play funny music these days. And they play it in the strangest way. Said, it looks to me like they've all gone wild. It was peaceful back when I was a child. Well, man, could it be that the girls and boys

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"Son, that's when people fight and die." A little boy of three says, "Daddy, why?" Young man of 17.

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The man with the book says, raise your hand. Repeat after me, I solemnly swear. The man looked down at his long hair. And although the young man solemnly swore, nobody seemed to hear anymore. And it didn't really matter.

0: What is truth?
1: Classic Johnny Cash there for you now. Next song, Would You Go With Me, from Josh Turner. Can you believe it's been 20 years since his sophomore album, Your Man? Enjoy.

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I'm doing two different shows. I just love this song from her. This is Strong.

0: Wow. It's been such a pleasure to have your company this lunchtime. Hasn't it flown by? I'll be back in a couple of weeks. Next week I'm having a bit of a holiday. But thank you so much for joining me. Have a beautiful and blessed week ahead. Of course, we finish with our day.
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2: Israel has rejected Donald Trump's 15-point peace plan for Gaza. Prime Minister Benjamin Netanyahu says it won't withdraw from the enclave until Hamas fully disarms. Last month, the US president announced there had been a breakthrough in his proposal to end the war. Andy Burnham will be asking the public how he can help them when he kicks off a national tour tomorrow. Downing Street officials say the Prime Minister will be in listening mode and plans to spend most of this month meeting people as he travels the country. But our political correspondent Rob Powell says there'll be some awkward questions.
3: When are we going to hear detail about how to tackle the root causes of the cost of living crisis? In its clever politics of coming in and striking a more hopeful tone, but at some point he will have to turn his eye to these huge, difficult trade-offs, and that's maybe what we haven't had so far.
2: Political opponents have criticised the Prime Minister's plan as breathtaking hypocrisy. FIFA's criticising what it describes as an ongoing effort to undermine its president Gianni Infantino. There are claims that UEFA paid off an alleged mistress, which he denies. A heatwave record set in 1995 could be equaled today. We're one day off the 34 days recorded more than three decades ago when temperatures went above 30 degrees Celsius somewhere in the UK. Sport now, and assistant manager Sean Maloney will take charge of Celtic as Martin O'Neill recuperates from a small hospital procedure. The Scottish Premiership champions take on Kilmarnock at Rugby Park later this hour. Maloney says he'll be missed.
4: The impact that he's had over, since October? Yeah, it's been nothing short of incredible, really, the things that he does with the players and the staff. So we will miss him, but we'll be prepared.
2: There are three other Scottish Premiership games this afternoon, including Rangers at home to Hibs. And finally, Whitney Houston joined stars included David Bowie and Diana Ross in having a Barbie doll made. It replicates the late singer's look from the video for her 1987 hit, I Wanna Dance With Somebody. That's the latest. I'm Chris Milligan.
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0: 1982, Bucks Fizz, the land of make-believe. Welcome to Vinyl Revival. I'm Kevin Wood, and we're recording today's show in Ricardo's Cellar, which is the front half of number 45 Church Street, also the home of Il Pie Records. And Kevin Jones, co-founder, joins me. How are you today?
1: Very good, thank you, Kevin. How are you doing?
0: Yeah, I'm very well. Now, Kevin, we've been doing this show for a few years now, 4 or 5 years. So I think I've kind of got a bit of a handle on your musical tastes.
1: Well, well done, because it's a bit eclectic, I have to say.
0: And I can't imagine that Bucks Fizz really features amongst your favourite bands of all time list.
1: You've got a good handle on things, haven't you? Yeah, it doesn't. You know, it'd probably be right at the other end of my choices.
0: Well, here's something you might be interested in. That song, The Land of Make-Believe, written by Andy Hill and Pete Seinfeld from King Crimson, despite its apparent sugar-coated style, it was actually a protest song.
1: Well, it's interesting. I didn't know that.
0: Attacking Margaret Thatcher and Blimey. Her Conservative government.
1: Okay. Oh, well, that was quite sneaky, wasn't it? I don't think many people know that.
0: So, there you go. Now,
1: start to like it now.
0: And make-believe is the theme for this week's show. And actually, it's been quite tricky finding the songs.
1: It has indeed, yeah.
0: But the choice of featured album came quite quickly. Double Fantasy by John Lennon and Yoko Ono is the featured album. So the first track from that album that I'm playing was the lead single from John Lennon, Just Like Starting Over.

0: Lamal featuring Beth Anderson, Never Ending Story. And before that, John Lennon, Just Like Starting Over, from this week's featured album, Double Fantasy, by John Lennon and Yoko Ono. Now, that was released as a single on the 24th of October, 1980. John Lennon, sadly, murdered December 1980. Mm-hmm. And so that propelled that song to number one at that point. We always like to feature new music, and because of your day job working in Ilpi Records, you have your finger on what's out and about and current.
1: Several fingers, in fact.
0: Yeah. So what have you found that's a new issue?
1: Well, I found something which is really interesting. Again, like most weeks, this is going to be a band you probably haven't heard of, and maybe most of our listeners won't have heard of. But they're an excellent band, and they've been going for probably about 20, 25 years now. But they had a little bit of a hiatus, didn't produce any new music for some time. And they're kind of one of those cult bands, and so they got this kind of really fervent cult following. So when it was announced that a new album was coming out, there was a lot of excitement about it, And it's a sort of record that sells pretty well in Ilpi Records, because it kind of appeals to our customer base. The band is called The Boards of Canada. They're not Canadian, they're from Scotland, actually. And like I say, they've just released this album called Inferno. They're a kind of electronic duo. They're very kind of mysterious. You don't really know much about them. And there's no lyrics to give you an insight into what they're going on about. But it kind of gives you this impression of something mystical, something drawing on memories, drawing on imagination. Anyway, who knows what it's really about? But it's fascinating music, and it's yet another great album by this band. And we're so pleased they've actually produced some new music. So. Off the album, I found this track called Into the Magic Land, which I thought fitted the theme and a good excuse to play it. So let's hear this now, The Boards of Canada, Into the Magic Land.

0: 1963 for Big D Irwin featuring Little Eva, Swinging on a Star. And before that, new music, Boards of Canada, Into the Magic Land. Our featured album, Kevin, I'm sure you, because of your vast encyclopedic musical knowledge...
1: What are you going to say then?
0: ...will know more about Double Fantasy than I do.
1: Maybe. I mean, I can remember vividly when it came out, obviously because of the tragic murder that happened very soon after. And I can actually remember how much people didn't like it. It was really, it was not well received.
0: No.
1: It had been a long time coming. John Lennon hadn't produced any new music for many years. I think he was kind of, he'd kind of gone and retired from the music business, at least temporarily, to look after his son, Sean. So there was so much anticipation about this album coming out. People really looking forward to, you know, even more than the Boards of Canada album I was just talking about. This was like, you know, one of the biggest stars in music. So when it came out, everyone was very underwhelmed by it. And I can really remember that the strength of feeling, people were so disappointed. But then the tragic merger happened and people's views just changed, obviously, like tend to in those circumstances. It suddenly became a masterpiece. And also, like many other albums, with the benefit of hindsight, you know, over the passage of time, when people listen to the album now, listen to the songs that are on it, they are viewed differently, very differently to how they were at the time. And I think some of the songs are now viewed as some of John Lennon's best, you know. And you're playing them today, and it's really good to hear them. They are strong songs, and in hindsight, everyone was a little bit quick to judge. But yeah, it's nice to hear them, and it's a really interesting album, because you do get a sense of what he was trying to do with Yoko Ono, to talk about them, their marriage, and you know, how things were going for them. And they'd been through some difficult times, a lot of difficult times, but they were still together, or they come back together, and he's talking about that, and she's talking about that, and yeah, it's very interesting from that perspective. You get a real insight into where they were at.
0: And not to forget Yoko's input. It's almost like A, B, the tracks, one after another. One's John's, one's Yoko's.
1: Yeah.
0: So it would be remiss of us, therefore, not to play one of Yoko's songs.
1: Mm-hmm.
0: So the next one that I've chosen actually was the B-side to Just Like Starting Over. Here's Yoko Ono with Kiss, Kiss, Kiss.

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2: 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Love is-

0: Adam and the Ant, Prince Charming, and that is based on the story of Cinderella. Make-believe and fantasy, that's the theme of this week's show. And the featured album is John Lennon and Yoko Ono, Double Fantasy, which kind of fits the theme, although none of the songs specifically mention fantasy. So, Kevin, we've talked about the timing of this album's release, so close to John Lennon's sad passing, with the tragedy of him being shot. Mm-hmm. And that was coming back from the recording studio, wasn't it?
1: Yeah, it was. I mean, it's... talking about it, it's kind of, you know, resurrecting some painful memories, because it was so... He was such an important person to our, you know, to our generation. And when he was murdered, it was so shocking. You know, it just, you couldn't believe that anyone would do such a thing. It was like, you know, why John Lennon? I mean, what just still makes no sense. And I guess it was a deranged mind that pushed this person to do this. But the bewilderment, the shock of him being murdered on the street. You know, a musician, a good guy, as far as we know. It still kind of shocks.
0: Yeah. Well, let's go back to 1980, and the next single from John Lennon, I presume about Yoko, Woman.

0: The theme for this week's Vinyl Revival is make-believe and fantasy. And it's been quite a struggle to find the records to fit into today's show. And finding a B-side was no exception, Kevin.
1: Yeah.
0: This was rather an academic exercise, searching through databases and lists of records rather than my own knowledge or rummaging through my own singles.
1: Mm-hmm.
0: But I found a record by the Pointer Sisters from 1974.
1: Uh-huh.
0: And I think actually it must have been sort of a double A side, because in some territories, one side was the A side, and in other territories, the other side was the A side.
1: Okay.
0: So I'm going to play it that Love in Them There Hills was the A side.
1: Okay.
0: Which means that Fairy Tale was the B side. Here's the Pointer Sisters.

0: written by Bonnie and Anita Poynter. That's this week's B-side from the Poynter Sisters' Fairy Tale. So as well as brand new music that you can find on vinyl in Ilpi Records, there's also a regular stream of reissues, Kevin. Now, you know what's about in that category. So what have you chosen for this week's show?
1: Here's a band, one of the most important bands of the last few decades that I'm not sure we've ever featured much. Not very much, anyway.
0: No, because I'm not a huge fan. That's why. So.
1: I mean, I really liked them back in the day. Their kind of legacy has been tainted somewhat by their lead singer. You probably guessed who I'm talking about by now. It's the Smiths. And Morris has become very weird over the last few years. But when the Smiths were active, you know, they were so important and producing such fantastic music, which still stands up. And every so often I have to remind myself that those albums are really excellent. I really loved them at the time. And not to be, shouldn't let them be tainted by the subsequent behaviour of their lead singer. But so the Smiths have had some compilations reissued. So I'm cheating a little bit because these aren't original albums, they're compilations, which try to avoid, but sometimes you just have to do it. And there's been two compilations reissued recently, and on one of them there's a track which Smiths fans will know, Last Night I Dreamt That Somebody Loved Me. So I thought we could play that. Originally came out in 1997 on this compilation album, but beautiful track. Typical Smiths, typical Johnny Marr, and typical Morrissey, probably.

0: Giorgio Moroder with Philip Oakley, Together in Electric Dreams. Before that, The Smiths, Last Night I Dreamt That Somebody Loved Me. Now, you work in Ilpi Records, and therefore you have access to thousands and thousands of 7-inch singles, which I'm sure the shop is famous for. So what have you managed to rummage and pick up for me to play this week?
1: Okay, so here's one of my favourite songs of all time from a band that I don't really like that much, to be honest with you. Every so often I listen to their records and I think, I still don't like this. But I absolutely adore this song. And you're probably wondering why I picked it, because you're not, a link to fantasy isn't necessarily obvious. So let me tell you. The song is about a gardener called Jacob. And it's inspired by Betty Swanick's painting called The Dream. So that's the link. And I don't know quite how I managed to make that link. I must have been something back in my subconscious that knew that. So when I saw the record, I thought, yeah, that fits. Anyway, that's the link. It is Genesis. It's I Know What I Like, brackets in your wardrobe. And I'm going to really enjoy listening to this because I love this song.

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3: The Israeli Prime Minister says he won't withdraw from Gaza until Hamas fully disarms. Benjamin Netanyahu has rejected a 15-point peace plan set out by Donald Trump. Last month, the US president announced that there had been a breakthrough in his proposal to end the war. Meanwhile, Iran says it won't restart talks with the US on reopening the Strait of Hormuz as long as America breaches a deal. The Iranian foreign minister says an agreement on new shipping lanes will be confirmed once Donald Trump fulfills other conditions. Andy Burnham's team say he'll kick off a national tour this coming week to hear people's cost of living concerns. Officials say the Prime Minister will be in listening mode as he spends time getting out of Westminster and travelling the country. Political opponents have criticised the plan as breathtaking hypocrisy, but journalist Matthew Stadland thinks it's exactly what he should be doing.
4: It is absolutely right that Andy Burnham does what he's good at, which is connecting with people, showing people that he gets it, something that Keir Starmer wasn't as good at.
3: British Columbia's premier says the situation caused by wildfires there remains very dynamic. More than 20,000 people have been forced to leave their homes in the Canadian province with a state of emergency declared. Our correspondent Oliver Whitfield-Majicic says there are over 100 active wildfires in the region.
5: 49 of those are uncontrolled, meaning that despite the efforts of the 1,500 firefighters and the almost 200 airplanes and various helicopters that they've got trying to douse those flames, the fires are still spreading.
3: The Justice Ministers of Ireland and the United Arab Emirates are welcoming the extradition of an Irish national from Dubai. Alleged gang boss Daniel Kinahan is on board an Irish government jet heading to Dublin. And new striker Casper Hu has scored his first goal for Celtic. They lead 1-0 at Kilmarnock in the first half. There are three other Scottish Premiership matches later, including Rangers hosting Hibs. That's the latest. I'm Stevie Shillinglaw.
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0: the incredible, I'm sorry, I had a frog in my throat there, the incredible Amy Winehouse, who we lost far, far too soon. What an incredible talent. That was her 2006 recording, which I think I have played before, of Antonio Carlos Jobim's, I was going to say home, why is that wrong? 1962, Bossa Nova classic, Girl from Ipanema. Such a fabulous version of that ultra summery track, taken from her posthumously released album back in 2011, Lioness Hidden Treasures. And I wanted to play it, plus the next track, because, well, I'll tell you now in a minute. Hello, hi. Welcome to the Jazz Box on Riverside Radio. I'm Beck Fry and I'm here with you, and you're here with me, kinda, until 4 of the clock today. We open the show with a big old favourite group from way back when, The Cats and the Fiddle. Love them! With their rendition of Irving Berlin's 1926 hit song Blue Skies. And that was originally written as a last-minute addition to the Rodgers and Hart Broadway musical, Hatch, Betsy. Later, of course, being famously performed by Bing Crosby in the 1946 film of the same name, Blue Skies, in which Bing starred with Fred Astaire and Joan Caulfield. But I really wanted to play a catty-related song because TADFT/D. And tea. You know what I'm saying. It's there's a day for that day, time. On the 8th of August, that was yesterday. It was International Cat Day. Meow meow. Next, though, to tie into the track from The Wonder that was Amy Winehouse from her Lioness Hidden Treasures album, and sort of ties into the Cat and the Fiddle track too, because, well, big cats. To mark a second, there's a day for that day. Tomorrow, it's World Lion Day. Also, we've just had the Lionsgate portal, 888. But, you know, the energies are still strong. So, let's all align with our higher selves for that. For the greatest good of all, obviously. I wanted to play another one I think I've played before. It's an early track from Musician's Musician, known for his flamboyant behaviour, ever-present cigar and derby hat. And its master practitioner of the Harlem Stride Piano, Mr. Willie the Lion Smith, with his cubs. And he was nicknamed the Lion for his bravery when he became the drum major for his unit when he enlisted in the army in 1916 in World War I and spent more than a month on the front line. Here is Willie the Lion Smith with his cubs, who included at varying times amazing musicians such as Ed Allen, Buster Bailey, John Kirby, Cecil Scott, and Willie Williams. With their recording of Clarence Williams' composition, Peace, Brother, Peace, from 1937, with Willie himself on vocals. At some databases say that it was Clarence Williams on vocals, but it does sound like Willie the Lion Smith, and when you listen to other songs that he sang on. Anyway, it's great.
1: Peace, Brother, Peace.
2: It's truly wonderful.
1: Peace.

Quirky and lush. What was that? That was to Mark. Another, there's a day for that day. From the other day, on the 6th of August, it was, here in the UK, Cycle to Work Day. And that was a really cool tune by the Oslo Swingers Club. No giggling at the back, please. They're such a cool band. That was from 2018. Called I'd Rather Be Riding My Bicycle. Fun! Remember, though, you can request a favourite tune for a future show if you'd like. And you can send in a message on the WhatsApps. The number to use if you wanted to do that is 07871 670 492. Right, next. Before the ad break, in fact, quite a bit before it. I don't know what's happened. It's a bit early. But it is Birthday Boy from the 8th of August. Born in 1907 in New York City, New York. A hugely influential alto saxophonist. Also a masterful composer and arranger, as well as being just a brilliant band leader, trumpeter and clarinetist. Also more than proficient on piano and trombone. I mean, genius. It's the one and only Benny Carter, whose career carried on well into the 1990s, and even when he was an octogenarian, was still regarded as one of the top alto sax players in the jazz world, and was awarded the National Medal of Arts in 2000, which is, I know, 26 years ago, but it seems not that long ago. Here's Benny Carter and his swing quartet with the glorious Elizabeth Welch on vocals, and his own composition, When the Lights Are Low, a track that was recorded here in old London town in the summer of 1936, with Benny Carter cited as playing trumpet, clarinet and alto and tenor sax. Wow. Gene Rogers on the old Joanna, Bernard Addison on guitar, Wally Morris on double bass and George Elric on drums. And of course, the fabulous, well, they're all fabulous, the gorgeous vocals of Elizabeth Welch singing. It's such a lush number. But first, though, before that, there's another birthday girl from now in a minute. Well, tomorrow. The fabulous, I think I've played her before, Cyril Amy, excuse my pronunciation, with her gorgeous version of a beautiful track composed by Carl T. Fisher and Frankie Lane in 1945. In fact, Carl Fisher's wife, Terry, first released this song, followed by the Pied Pipers, and it's been recorded by legends such as Billie Holiday, Louis Armstrong, and Frank, to name but a few. It is We'll Be Together. What? We'll Be Together Again. Spit it out! Here's Cyril's 2010 rendition with Diego Figueredo's masterful guitaring. 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

was so pretty. To mark another, there's a day for that day, crone. On this day, 9th of August, it is the 9th, isn't it? Yes, it is. It's World Builders Day. And that was a version of that song, which I had never heard before, and I bloomin' loves it. Sung by big band singer, songwriter, conductor, and author, born Teresa Maria Stabile, cousin of saxophonist Dick Stabile. That was Dolly Dawn, as she was known professionally, and her rendition of Burt Kalmar, Harry Ruby, and Oscar Hammerstein's famous track, which, of course, you probably know from Louis Armstrong's most famous rendition, A Kiss to Build, Builder's Day, A Dream On. Yes, I like that though, that version. Not sure which year it was recorded though, a bit tricky to find that information out. It sounds like it's from the 40s, but it could have been early 50s. Louis Armstrong's was 1951, but that version wasn't released by Dolly until 1978. On her previously, well, it's, I think, I don't know if this is the name of the album, 16 previously unissued recordings, vinyl. Very catchy, Dolly, but there are great tracks on there with the fabulous yet anonymous studio group, the Manhattan Nighthawks. And before that, though, was, of course, the one and only Nina Simone with her 1966 rendition of Give Me a Pig's Foot and a Bottle of Beer. Actually, just the beer for me, for International Beer Day. Hurrah! Which was the day before International Cat Day. Dad, I hope you had a few halves on that day. On the 7th of August, and the song, Give Me a Pig's Foot and a Bottle of Beer, was written by husband and wife team, Cook Grant and Wesley Wilson, in 1933, most famously sung by the Queen, that was Bessie Smith. Get it right in that year. Remember though, if you fancy it, you can request a track for a show, if you can actually say the words, unlike me, in the future. And you can do that by sending a message via WhatsApp on the following number, which is 07871 670 493. Guess what time it is? Turn it right down. Well, if you've tuned in before, you'll jolly well know what time it is. It's the little bit of the show where I play a track slash two tracks, which weren't written as jazz standards, but have been reimagined as one. Or I play a track that is a jazz standard,

performed by an artist / artists not usually associated with jazz. And today we're back with two. Normal service resumed. Thank God. Firstly, for the UN's International Youth Day on the 12th of August. I can't really remember this coming out in the 90s. It was released in 1992, actually, by the fabulous Annie Lennox. And she's singing Harry Warren and Al Dubin's 1930s hit, originally performed by Eddie Cantor in the 1933 film, of course, Roman Scandals. See what they did? Which satirised the societal obsessions of the day with cosmetics, superficial vanity, and the rigid expectations placed on women to look a certain way. 90 odd years later, and nothing seems much to have changed, really. Except men and boys also feel the same kind of expectations now, so well done, humans. Still, this tune is great. It's Keep Young and Beautiful

have played that before many moons ago, but I love that so very much. A little bit of subtle jazz flute there going on. Playing it again to honour all lefties, because it's International Left Hand Day on the 13th of August. And to celebrate that, one of the most famous left-handers of the pop world, the young and the only James Paul McCartney's track, And I Love Her, which he wrote in 1964, with apparently some input from John Lennon on the bridge section of the song during a tea break that they were having at the recording studio. How cool is that? And it was released on their album A Hard Day's Night. Was that 64? Yes, that was 64, I think. That was Shirley Horn's rendition that we just heard, though, And I Love Him, from her dreamy 1965 album, Travelling Light. Now, if you would like to hear some live jazz in and around the South West London region, you can do that. There are brilliant artists playing at the Bull's Head in Barnes Thursday through to Sunday at the Jazz Room. Just go to tickets.thebullsheadbarnes.com for all details of who's playing there. And the Jazz Sanctuary at the Turk's Head in St. Margaret's present Jazz in the Garden on the 23rd of August from 2 p.m. That goes on until 5. And there'll be DJs playing lush, summery Latin jazz mixes early on, and then the fabulous jazz fusion band Naya with their roots firmly in jazz, but very much their music is shaped by the band's influences from their backgrounds from London, Palestine and Spain. And their music will have you dancing into the night. Go to thejazzsanctuary.co.uk for all information and for ticket details. Mood Indigo Events present Jazz on the Plaza at Cafe Curry and Q. They are hosting the fabulous Mark Lockhart on sax and the brilliant Terence Colley on piano on the 30th of August. Music from 7:30 p.m. Go to moodindigoevents.co.uk for details or check out all of their things on social media. Wonderful artists play live jazz every Sunday from 1 p.m. at the Wharf Bar and Grill in Teddington, with beautiful spot there right on the riverside to enjoy live music and something to eat maybe and a drink. Go to wharfteddington.com/what's on for details. And if you know of anywhere in the vicinity of Southwest London, that is, where we can listen to some live jazz, or where any jazz jams are going on, why not? Message in. Let us know where it is and why it is and what it is and who it is. You can do that on the WhatsApples. The number to use is 07871 670 493. Right, next. I'm a little bit earlier than I thought. It's not going to be the one that I was going to play. I'm going to play another one. And the reason I wanted to play it is because it's not just Cats and Lions Days last week / this week. On the 12th of August, it is World Elephant Day as well. Yeah. So the first one in honour of that I'm going to play is a song composed by Henry Mancini in 1961 for the film from 1962, Hatari. There were lyrics by Al David, but these are not in the film version. But the instrumental version that we're going to play won a Grammy Award for Best Instrumental Arrangement in 1963. And it's really cool.

How gorge was that? I know. That was Betty Bonney, later known professionally as Judy Johnson, singing with the incredible Les Brown and his orchestra in 1941. A bit crackly, but lush. With Frank Churchill and Ned Washington's very emotive tune, sung first by Betty Noyes in the Disney film Dumbo. When chained up, Mrs. Jumbo cradles Dumbo in her trunk through the bars of the cage. Oh my God. I mean, who doesn't cry at that? And I wanted to play that, of course, for the 12th of August World Elephant Day, alongside the previous one, which was, of course, called Baby Elephant Walk. But we are heading towards the end of the show now, and I've actually got a little bit more time than I thought. I wanted to play with another Willie the Lion Smith track, because it's just so wonderful. It's just him and a piano. And he's performing a track that he wrote called Relaxing, recorded in 1970. And it's just beaut. But we might have a chance to play out with a little bit more, something else right at the end. We'll see. If you like, though, you can catch up on previous Jazz Boxes on the old Mixcloud. Just type in the Jazz Box and you'll find it under Riverside Radio. But I'm going to go now. Do keep tuned in to Riverside Radio now, though, and forever, really. Or, well, you'll miss out on loads of brilliant tunes and local stuff, events, news, and you might be sorry. I'll be back, though, with a few more jazz or jazz adjacent gems. Say that after a few wee drams. Next Sunday. Till then, have a good week, though, folks. So long.

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2: Benjamin Netanyahu has rejected a 15-point peace plan for Gaza put forward by Donald Trump's Board of Peace. The Israeli Prime Minister says troops won't be withdrawn from the enclave until Hamas fighters are fully disarmed. Andy Burnham will kick off a cost of living tour tomorrow to ask the public how the government can do more to help. The Prime Minister says he'll spend the rest of the month travelling the country in listening mode. Since taking over, he's announced cuts to VAT on household energy bills and a £2 cap on bus fares in England. Former Conservative Special Advisor Anita Boateng says it's time for solutions.
3: The cost of living is not about the cost of bus fares. It is about those big structural challenges, whether that's about growth or productivity, that really drives some of the higher inflation. And what we haven't yet seen is any evidence that he has solutions to grapple with some of that.
2: A man's been arrested on suspicion of attempted murder after a car collided with three people in Bristol. The driver is also being questioned on suspicion of dangerous driving following the incident in Stokes Croft earlier. A state of emergency has been declared in British Columbia in Canada after wildfires forced thousands of people to flee their homes. Officials say the Bald Range fire occupies more than 36 square miles. Here's British Columbia Premier David Eby.
4: Homes have been lost and properties have been destroyed. Some people became trapped as conditions changed very quickly and needed to be rescued. It remains a very dynamic and threatening situation.
2: Canada's Prime Minister, meanwhile, says the federal government stands ready to support. The Justice Ministers of Ireland and the United Arab Emirates have welcomed the extradition of an Irish national from Dubai. Alleged gang boss Daniel Kinahan was arrested in April over alleged serious organised crime offences. And in sport, a hat-trick from new Celtic signing Casper Hu has put them 4-1 up at Kilmarnock in the Scottish Premiership. Rangers kick off against Hibs in an hour, looking for their first win of the campaign. That's the latest.
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2: Benjamin Netanyahu's rejecting a 15-point plan for peace in Gaza by Donald Trump's Board of Peace. The Israeli Prime Minister insists his military will not make any withdrawal from the Palestinian territory until Hamas fully disarms. An Irish government jet's due to land in Dublin, carrying an alleged gangland figure who's been extradited from Dubai. Daniel Kinahan was arrested in April in the United Arab Emirates. The former boxing promoter, who's from the Irish capital, is an alleged leader of an organised crime group. The justice ministers for Ireland and the UAE have welcomed the extradition. Irish Prime Minister Micheál Martin has highlighted the joint efforts involved.
3: I pay tribute to the authorities in the United Arab Emirates for the strong cooperation with Ireland over recent years in this field more generally.
2: Andy Burnham's summer roadshow gets underway tomorrow. The Prime Minister will be touring the country to talk to people about their concerns over the cost of living and how the government can improve their lives. Temperatures have risen to more than 30 degrees Celsius in parts of southeast England as the UK prepares for a fifth heat wave. Yellow heat health alerts are in place for several regions until Tuesday night. A hat-trick from new signing Casper Hu helped Celtic thrash Kilmarnock 5-1 in the Scottish Premiership. The defending champions have started the campaign with back-to-back wins. Hu says he doesn't want to take too much credit for the victory.
4: Yeah, of course, that was a good feeling, but the most important is how we did as a team. That was a crazy good game by the team. I take one day at a time and try to do better, and the team played me so good today, so it's also the team's respect.
2: Manager Martin O'Neill wasn't at the game as he recovers from what the club's called a small procedure. Assistant Sean Maloney led the team. And some Taylor Swift songs have been removed from online. That's the latest. I'm Stevie Shillinglaw.
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2: Benjamin Netanyahu's rejected a 15-point roadmap to peace plan for Gaza put forward by Donald Trump's administration. The Israeli Prime Minister says troops won't be withdrawn from the enclave until Hamas fighters are fully disarmed. Meanwhile, the militant groups say Israel need to halt attacks before they will implement any agreement on their weapons. Our correspondent Tom Cheshire is in Jerusalem.
3: Where does that leave us? Well, Hamas have said it is still committed to that roadmap and it expects the US to apply pressure to Israel to get it to be committed to. And I think US pressure is the only thing that is going to move things along, if things can be moved along.
2: Andy Burnham will kick off a cost of living tour tomorrow to ask the public how the government can do more to help. The Prime Minister says he'll spend the rest of the month travelling the country in listening mode. Since taking over, he's announced cuts to VAT on household energy bills and a £2 cap on bus fares in England. Anita Boateng is a former Conservative special advisor.
4: The cost of living is not about the cost of bus fares. It is about those big structural challenges, whether that's about growth or productivity, that really drives some of the higher inflation. And what we haven't yet seen is any evidence that he has solutions to grapple with some of that.
2: An Irish government jet's due to land in Dublin later, carrying a former boxing promoter who's alleged to be the leader of an organised crime group. The justice ministers of Ireland and the UAE have welcomed the extradition of Daniel Kinahan. A 20-year-old man will appear in court tomorrow charged with murder after a man was stabbed to death in Birmingham. Stephen Clark, who was 32, was attacked in Sutton Coalfield yesterday. A state of emergency has been declared in British Columbia in Canada due to wildfires. More than 20,000 people have had to flee their homes. And now to sport, and Rangers trail Hibs 1-0 as they look for their first Scottish Premiership win of the season. Champion Celtic, meanwhile, made it back-to-back victories with a 5-1 thrashing of Kilmarnock. That's the latest. I'm Stevie Shaw.
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2: Benjamin Netanyahu's rejected a plan for peace in Gaza, saying his troops won't leave the Palestinian territory until Hamas fully disarms. The 15-point plan has been put forward by US President Donald Trump's Board of Peace. Hamas say Israel must halt attacks before they can agree to disarm. Andy Burnham's preparing for a national tour to hear people's concerns about the cost of living and work out how he can help. Officials say from tomorrow the Prime Minister will go into listening mode. When he does get to have his say, he'll be telling voters about his 10-year plan for the UK. These people in Wakefield and West Yorkshire are hoping that includes financial support and investment.
3: It's a real struggle. Me and my wife work, and we work 40 hours a week, and you're still struggling to pay your bills then.
4: Put more things on to try and like revamp this area a bit.
2: An Irish government jet carrying an alleged gangland figure who's been extradited from Dubai is due to land in Dublin later this hour. Daniel Kinahan was arrested in April in the United Arab Emirates. The UK's broken a 30-year record for the number of days in a year with temperatures reaching at least 30 degrees Celsius. Today's recordings have brought the total number of such days to 35, one more than what was reached in 1995. A man's been arrested on suspicion of attempted murder after a car collided with three people in Bristol. It happened in the Stokescroft area earlier. Celtic summer signing Casper Hu scored his first hat-trick for the Scottish Premiership champions as they thrashed Kilmarnock 5-1. They've started the new top-flight season with back-to-back wins. And assistant manager Sean Maloney says Hu's all-round game was a major factor in today's victory.
5: He scored a brilliant hat-trick, but he also a big part of his game was when Kilmarnock went man for man. He had to hold it, and something the boss is really, really strong on.
2: Hibs, meanwhile, scored late to beat Rangers 2-1, while Hearts eased past Dundee United 4-0. And Sheffield United progressed to the second round of the EFL Cup by beating Mansfield 3-0. That's the latest. I'm Stevie Schilling.

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That was Keep Yourself Alive by Queen, the first track on their first album. Welcome, Southwest London. You are listening to Back in the Day with Kira May, my Sunday evening show, which focuses on all things 60s to 90s music. For the next 2 hours, we will be listening to some great songs by some great artists, connecting them together through their music and having a great Sunday evening. You can comment and chat to me on all our socials. We're on Facebook, Twitter, and the Gram at This Is Riverside. And you can also connect with little old me on at Kira M Green over on Instagram. Every week on Back in the Day, I feature an artist of the week, and my artist of the week this week has estimated record sales of 250 million to 300 million, making them one of the world's biggest selling groups of all time. In 1990, they received a Brit Award for Outstanding Contribution to British Music. In 2001, they were inducted into the Rock and Roll Hall of Fame, and in 2003, the Songwriters Hall of Fame. In 2005, they were awarded the Ivor Novello Award for Outstanding Song Collection from the British Academy of Songwriters, Composers and Authors. And in 2018, they were presented the Grammy Lifetime Achievement Award. This week, my artist of the week is Queen. Over the next 2 hours, I am so excited to be learning more about Queen, playing their songs and connecting them to other great songs by other great artists. Queen are one of my all-time favourite bands. I love Queen. I was lucky enough to see them in concert last year. So that was Queen and Adam Lambert. And I am obsessed with Freddie Mercury. I think he is absolutely incredible and I love him. So I am very, very, very excited for tonight's show. So without further ado, let's start the show. This is another track from Queen's eponymous first album, Queen.

That was Seven Seas of Rye from Queen's first album, Queen, in 1973. Freddie Mercury had only half written the song when they were recording their first album, and so the full completed song also appeared on their second album, Queen 2, and became their third single. After performing it on the BBC's Top of the Pops in February of 1974, it became Queen's first hit, reaching number 10 on the UK singles chart. But let's start at the beginning. Brian May was born on the 19th of July, 1947, near Twickenham in, oh yes, southwest London. He attended the local primary school and at the age of 11 won a scholarship to Hampton Grammar School, where with his school friend Tim Staffel, he formed his first band, which they called 1984 after the George Orwell novel. At one time, 1984 were a support act for none other than Pink Floyd. So here is Pink Floyd's first single, Arnold's Lane, from 1967, and that is a Connect with Kira, Connect with You.

That was Arnold Lane, Pink Floyd's first single from 1967. The song, which was written by Pink Floyd founder Syd Barrett, is about a man stealing women's underwear from washing lines. According to Pink Floyd's Roger Waters, the song was based on a real person. He said, "Both my mother and Syd's mother had students as lodgers because there was a girls' college up the road. So there were constantly great lines of bras and knickers on our washing lines. And Arnold, whoever he was, had the bits off our washing lines. How crazy is that?" The song's references to cross-dressing led to a ban by several radio stations. However, it reached number 20 in the UK charts. Back to the history of Queen. Brian May left the band 1984 in early 1968 to focus on a degree in physics and infrared astronomy at Imperial College. He formed the group Smile, still with his school friend Tim Staffel, who was lead singer and bassist. They advertised on a college notice board for a new drummer. Roger Taylor, a young dental student, auditioned and got the job. Under the name Smile, they performed a gig at the Royal Albert Hall, supporting the band Free. So here is Free's signature song, All Right Now. And that is another Connect with Kira, Connect with You.

an absolute classic. That was All Right Now by Free, who Queen's Brian May and Roger Taylor supported at the Royal Albert Hall when they were with the band Smile before forming Queen. And that happened like this. In 1965, after leaving Hampton School, Brian May's school friend Tim Staffel started at Ealing Art College and became friends with fellow student Freddie Bulsara. Freddie asked if he could join Smile as lead singer, but Brian May felt Tim Staffel wouldn't like that. But then, in 1970, Tim Staffel quit Smile, fed up with the group's hard rock sound and lack of success. So Freddie was accepted as lead singer and they played their first gig on the 27th of June, 1970. Freddie suggested the group should be renamed Queen. The others were uncertain, but he said, "It's wonderful, dear. People will love it." At the same time, he changed his own name from Bulsara to Mercury. While recording some demo tracks, Queen attracted the attention of producers John Anthony and Roy Thomas Baker. John Anthony thought they had the wrong bassist, and so, in February of 1971, John Deacon joined the band. His quiet demeanour complemented the others in Queen, plus he was skilled in electronics. Later in 1971, John Anthony formed Neptune Productions, his own production company, and signed Queen in late 71. He had a saying for producing music: "There's one right way to do an album and 400 wrong ones." Another of the acts he worked with was Roxy Music. So here's Roxy Music's breakthrough track. This is Virginia Plain, and that is another Connect with Kira, Connect with You.

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1: So that was Roxy Music with Virginia Plain here on Riverside Radio. You are tuned into Back in the Day with Kira May. It's my Sunday evening show, which focuses on all things 60s to 90s music. And I am very excited. I am chuffed because my artist of the week tonight is Queen. And Queen are my favourite band. I love me a bit of Queen, love a bit of Freddie Mercury, love a bit of Bohemian Rhapsody. So stay tuned, everyone. It's only going to get better and better. Now, Queen began 1972 with a gig where only six people turned up. Okay, my mind is blown. Can you imagine Freddie Mercury performing in front of only six people? After a few more shows, they stopped playing live for 8 months to work on their first album. And during these sessions, they saw David Bowie live and realized they needed to totally rethink their approach, including their visual and dramatic appeal, as well as their music. Otherwise, they would simply be left behind. In order to attract record company interest, they booked a showcase gig on the 6th of November 1972 at the Pheasantry in Chelsea. Unfortunately, no record companies turned up, although a few weeks later, EMI did sign them up. So here is Space Oddity by David Bowie, the man who inspired Queen to become what they became. And that is another Connect with Kira, Connect with you. Ground.

That was Killer Queen by Queen, the band's first international hit single from their third album, Sheer Heart Attack, which was released 49 years ago on Tuesday. So that's the 8th of November, 1974. It was Queen's first international hit, reaching number 2 in the UK and number 12 on the US Billboard Hot 100. That is one of my favourites. Love dancing along to that one. Now, Queen played the club and college circuit in and around London for almost 2 years before, in 1971, recording a demo tape in a new studio in Wembley when producer John Anthony first heard them play. With John Anthony that day was another producer, Roy Thomas Baker, who went on to produce Queen's first 5 albums, including A Night at the Opera, which included this next song, which you may have heard before, and I am very excited about it. And that is a Connect with Kira, Connect with You.

Wow, what an absolute anthem. Every time I hear that song, my soul leaves my body. I just cannot sit still. That was Bohemian Rhapsody by Queen, which topped the UK chart for 9 weeks and sold over 1 million copies by the end of its first month of release. It was accompanied by a groundbreaking video whose influence Rolling Stone said cannot be overstated, practically inventing the music video 7 years before MTV went on the air. In 1991, after Freddie's death, it topped the charts for another 5 weeks, becoming the UK's third best-selling single of all time. In 2018, the release of the film Bohemian Rhapsody brought the song renewed chart success worldwide. I have described how in 1971, and as a struggling band desperate to break through, Queen attracted the attention of producer Roy Thomas Baker, who went on to produce their first 5 albums. He also produced 4 albums for the American band The Cars. This 1978 song is from their self-titled debut album. It was their second single, which reached number 35 in America and number 3 here in the UK. This is My Best Friend's Girl by The Cars, produced by Roy Thomas Baker. And that is another Connect with Kira, Connect with You.

So that was My Best Friend's Girl, the first international hit for the Cars in 1978. Songwriter and lead singer Rick Ocasek said the lyrics were not inspired by any personal incident. I just figured having a girlfriend stolen was probably something that happened to a lot of people, he said. Following his successes with Queen, the Cars and other artists, producer Roy Thomas Baker signed a multi-album deal with CBS Records. He moved to the US and set up offices in New York and LA. Under his new CBS deal, he produced a number of major acts, including Journey. So this is another anthem. I think it's time for everyone to get up onto your feet and have a boogie. This is Don't Stop Believing, a massive global hit for Journey in 1981. And yet another Connect with Kira, Connect with You.

was Don't Stop Believing by Journey, which became the group's signature song in 1981 and which has continued to endure ever since. In 2009, partly due to being covered by the cast of American television series Glee, the song became, with over 7 million downloads, the top-selling track in iTunes history among songs not released in the 21st century. Music magazine Rolling Stone ranked it among its 500 greatest songs of all time. In 2022, the single was selected by the Library of Congress for preservation in the United States National Recording Registry as being culturally, historically, or aesthetically significant. In 1987, Roy Thomas Baker produced Bridge of Spies, the debut studio album by English pop group T'Pau. It reached number one on the UK albums chart and featured the song China in Your Hand, which spent 5 weeks at number one on the UK singles chart. It was the 600th single to top the UK chart and was voted by the British public as the nation's 11th favourite 1989's number one in a poll for ITV, and in 2017 was chosen by the Daily Telegraph as one of the 21 best power ballads of all time. In 2011, contestant Amelia Lilly performed the song on The X Factor and judge Gary Barlow said, "It was nice to hear the song being sung in tune for once," in mockery of T'Pau's lead singer, Carol Decker, who did react to the comment on Twitter, and Gary Barlow did, in fact, apologise. After his deal with CBS, Roy Thomas Baker was offered the post as the Senior Vice President of Artist and Repertoire, A&R for short, for Elektra Records as executive and or producer. During his time there, Elektra signed a number of successful artists, including none other than Simply Red. Now, I love a bit of Simply Red. I had Simply Red as my artist of the week a few months ago, and I learned a lot more about them and kind of discovered their music. And one thing I love about doing my show is that I'm exposed to so many new songs. I'm learning so much about these different artists, and sometimes I'll discover a song that I've never heard before, but I know I will love it for life. And if that happens to you too tonight, then that will make me very happy and it makes this show worthwhile. So up next, we have the amazing Simply Red with Fairground, which is one of my favourite tracks of theirs. It really makes me want to dance and get up onto my feet and have a boogie and have a shimmy. So if that happens to you right now, then fabulous stuff. This one was released back in 1995 and it's the band's first and only number one hit here in the UK. I hope you all enjoy. And that is another Connect with Kira, Connect with You.

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2: An Irish government jet has landed in Dublin, carrying an alleged gangland figure who's been extradited from Dubai. Daniel Kinahan was arrested in April in the United Arab Emirates. The former boxing promoter, who's from the Irish capital, is an alleged leader of an organised crime group. The justice ministers for Ireland and the UAE have welcomed the extradition. Irish Prime Minister Micheál Martin has highlighted the joint efforts involved.
3: I pay tribute to the authorities in the United Arab Emirates and for the strong cooperation with Ireland over recent years in this field more generally.
2: Hopes for a long-term settlement to rebuild Gaza through Donald Trump's 15-point plan are in tatters. Benjamin Netanyahu's rejected what's been put forward by the US President.
4: Now we are talking with the Americans about this issue. They have ideas, some of which are acceptable to us, and some are not. We know how to stand up to these things. We have proven it in the past, and we are proving it today as well.
2: The Israeli Prime Minister says his military won't make any withdrawal from the Palestinian territory until Hamas fully disarms. The militant groups say Israel must halt attacks before they'll agree to put weapons to one side. Two more people have been arrested in connection with disorder in Thetford, which involved police officers being attacked. Tensions flared in Thetford this week when people tried to storm homes thought to be housing asylum seekers. Now to sport, and Hibs scored a late winner at Ibrox to beat Rangers 2-1 in the Scottish Premiership. Rivals and defending champions Celtic thrashed Kilmarnock 5-1 to make it back-to-back top-flight wins. And Sheffield United avoided a first-round upset in the EFL Cup with a 3-0 win at Mansfield. And the UK has broken a 30-year record for the number of days in a year, with temperatures reaching at least 30 degrees Celsius. Today's recordings have brought the total number of such days to 35, one more than was reached back in 1995.
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That was You're My Best Friend by my artist of the week, Queen. It reached number 7 here in the UK and number 16 in the US, where it sold over 1 million copies. And it was written by bass player John Deacon, who wrote it for and about his wife. Aww. Isn't that lovely? You are listening to Back in the Day with Kira May, featuring great songs from the 60s to the 90s. Thank you so much for tuning in. I really hope you're enjoying tonight's show. Now, I am 26 years old. I wasn't actually alive when the vast majority of the tracks I play on air were released. But the thing about me and my generation, so people in their late teens, in their 20s, going into their 30s, we love the old music. We love those 60s classics, the 80s floor fillers, those 90s anthems. We love it all. We love singing and dancing along to ABBA and Fleetwood Mac and Queen, but we don't often know as much about these incredible artists and the people behind the music. So what my show is all about, it's about bringing people together. Every Sunday evening at 7 p.m. we come together and we listen to the music and honour these incredible artists and hopefully learn so much more about them. Sir Elton John, he was 26 years old when he was writing his earlier material. Stevie Nicks, she was 26 once, as was Freddie Mercury. Roger Taylor and Brian May and John Deacon, they were all 26-year-olds when they were starting out. So all the emotions they felt back then as a 26-year-old, all the situations they landed themselves in and wrote songs about, as a 26-year-old now, 40, 50, 60 years later, we can relate to these lyrics and we can feel the same emotions. I mean, Scaramouche, Scaramouche, will you do the Fandango, Galileo, Galileo? Maybe I can't relate to those lyrics. And maybe I haven't performed on stage at Wembley Stadium, but I love discovering new songs, adding them to my playlists and learning more about all these incredible artists and people and being able to come on air on a Sunday evening and honour them and talk about them and what they have achieved in their lives and all that they've done. I love what I do and I love doing this and I really hope you guys enjoy the journey. The music truly does live on, the power of music, everyone. Now, I have often said that if there was one date and place I could go back in time to, it would be Wembley Stadium on the 13th of July, 1985. And if I had been there,

That was Radio Gaga by Queen, this time by drummer Roger Taylor in 1974. It was a worldwide hit, reaching number one in 19 countries and number two here in the UK. Queen performed it at every concert from 1984 to their last concert with Freddie Mercury back in 1986, including their performance at Live Aid on the 13th of July, 1985, where Freddie had 72,000 people support of his vocal chant, "Ayo, ayo, ayo." You can tell I've listened to that way too many times and I've practiced that a lot. But that is probably one of my, it's my favourite performance of all time. And that's probably one of my favourite moments of all time. His final wonderful vocal was dubbed "The Note Heard Around the World." Everybody realised that Queen was stealing the show. Elton John actually said that they stole the show. Queen were absolutely the best band of the day. They played the best, had the best sound, and smashed out one hit after another, said Live Aid organiser Bob Geldof. So, at Live Aid, Queen were the hardest act to follow, but someone had to. And so, at 25 past seven, as dusk was falling, David Bowie entered the stage, and that is another Connect with Kira, Connect with You.

That was Modern Love by David Bowie in 1983, who sang the song at Live Aid on the 13th of July 1985. At the end of his set, Bowie introduced a moving and emotional film by American TV station CBC, featuring the horrendous BBC footage which inspired Live Aid, of the Ethiopian famine, set to the track Drive by The Cars. As Bowie said, the subject speaks for itself. With all the horrors that are still going on in the world, I cannot bring myself to play it now. So, at Live Aid on the 13th of July, after that moving moment, The Who were next on stage at 8 p.m. with an introduction from JFK Stadium by the actor Jack Nicholson. Their first song, My Generation, was named the 11th greatest song of all time by Rolling Stone magazine. Its lyrics, "I hope I die before I get old," is considered to be one of the most distilled statements of youthful rebellion in rock history. And that is another Connect with Kira, connect with you.

that was the iconic My Generation by The Who in 1965, which they played 20 years later at Live Aid on the 13th of July 1985. They recorded it on the 13th of October 1965 and it was released on the 29th of October. So 2 weeks from recording to release. Wow, how times have changed. Next, following a live interview with Phil Collins on a supersonic aeroplane, Concorde, as he flew from playing at Wembley to performing in Philadelphia, The Who were followed on stage at Wembley by Elton John. And here is the third song from his set. This, of course, is Rocket Man, and that is another Connect with Kira, Connect with You.

That was Rocket Man by Elton John, which was released in 1972 and 50 years later in 2022 was certified double platinum by BPI for sales and streams of over 1,200,000 digital downloads. With sales of 3 million in the US, it was certified triple platinum by the Recording Industry Association of America, and Rolling Stone lists it as number 149 in its 500 greatest songs of all time list. Live Aid was a missed opportunity for David Bowie and Queen to perform Under Pressure, a song they had written together. I think that would have been absolutely incredible. It probably would have made my life. But anyway, in July 1981, they had individually booked recording sessions in Montreux, Switzerland. Bowie later recalled, "Queen were recording there and David Richards, their recording engineer, knew that I was in town. He phoned me up and asked if I'd like to go down and see what was happening. These things happen. Suddenly you're writing something together and it was totally spontaneous. It certainly wasn't planned. It was peculiar."

That was Who Wants to Live Forever by Queen in 1986. That is hands down my favourite track of theirs. It was written by lead guitarist Brian May as soundtrack to the film Highlander, with a video filmed in a now demolished warehouse at Tobacco Wharf in the East End. It featured the National Philharmonic Orchestra with 40 choir boys and several hundred candles, which remain lit throughout filming, as well as Freddie wearing a tuxedo. It also features bass guitarist John Deacon playing a white double bass, despite his not performing on the original recording. Sadly, 5 years after the release of Who Wants to Live Forever, in 1991, we lost Freddie Mercury, although he remains my hero, and I do believe his legacy will live on forever. Sadly, Freddie is not the only singer we lost far too soon. Ian Curtis

artist, lead singer of Joy Division, took his own life aged just 23 on the eve of their first American tour on the 18th of May, 1980. This is the immortal Love Will Tear Us Apart.

That was Love Will Tear Us Apart by Joy Division, which was released in June of 1980, a month after lead singer Ian Curtis had taken his life. Ian Curtis's interest in music had developed in his teenage years, with artists such as Jim Morrison being a particular favourite. Sadly, Jim Morrison, lead singer of iconic American band The Doors, also lost his life early, aged 27, in Paris on the 3rd of July, 1971. Due to his wild personality, poetic lyrics, unpredictable performances, and the dramatic circumstances surrounding his life and early death, Jim Morrison is regarded as one of the most influential frontmen in rock history. Since his death, his fame has endured as a music icon, and to this day, fans still leave flowers at his grave in Père Lachaise Cemetery in Paris. So here is one of my favourite songs by The Doors, written by Jim Morrison and released back in 1967. This one is Touch Me.

That was Touch Me by The Doors featuring lead singer Jim Morrison, who died in 1971, aged just 27. Sadly, Jim Morrison is not the only rock star who died at that age. Brian Jones, a founder of the Rolling Stones, died aged 27 on the 3rd of July 1969. The legendary Jimi Hendrix died aged 27 just over a year later on the 18th of September 1970. And then only 2 weeks after that, on the 4th of October 1980, Janis Joplin died aged 27 too. Another great singer who lost his life aged 27 was Kurt Cobain. And according to his biographer, it wasn't until then that the 27 Club of singers who died at that age arrived. So this is Kurt Cobain singing the classic Smells Like Teen Spirit.

So that was Smells Like Teen Spirit by Nirvana from 1991, which was nominated the number one song of all time by Kerrang, the number two song of all time by NME, and fifth of all time by Rolling Stone. Wowza. Ironically, it was released on the 10th of September 1991, just 2 months before Freddie Mercury died on the 24th of November. So it is time for my last song now. I have loved having Queen as my artist of the week this week. They are my favourite band of all time, and Freddie Mercury is my absolute hero. I felt so close to him when I went to see his personal possessions being auctioned at Sotheby's. Not that I could afford to bid on anything, but nevertheless, it was a really awesome experience. Now, at the end of my shows, I like to give my listeners a goodbye kiss from Kira and play a love song. This one won Grammy Awards for Record of the Year and Song of the Year in 1972. Thank you so much for tuning in, everyone. I hope you've enjoyed tonight's show. I have been Kira May. You have all been amazing. I have loved being with you, and I hope you all have a great week. And don't forget to tune in next Sunday at 7 p.m. for more amazing 60s to 90s music and all the throwbacks. This is the wonderful The First Time Ever I Saw Your Face by Roberta Flack. Good night, everyone.

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2: The Irish military plane carrying an alleged gangland figure has landed in Dublin after he was extradited from Dubai. Daniel Kinahan's activities have been linked to international drug trafficking and firearms offences. The 49-year-old will be appearing at the special criminal court in the Irish city tonight. Our Ireland correspondent Stephen Murphy explains what's expected to happen from there.
3: Due to the intense security arrangements and the perception of a threat to Daniel Kinahan, he's actually being removed to Ireland's only high security prison, which is in a place called Port Leash in the Midlands, about an hour or so outside of Dublin.
2: The Israeli Prime Minister says he won't withdraw from Gaza until Hamas fully disarms. Benjamin Netanyahu has rejected a 15-point peace plan set out by Donald Trump. Andy Burnham's Summer Roadshow gets underway tomorrow. The Prime Minister will be touring the country to talk to people about their concerns over the cost of living and how the government can improve their lives. A man's died after getting into difficulty in water at a beauty spot in the Lake District. The 19-year-old was helped to the shore at Grasmere Lake yesterday, but later died in hospital. To sport, and a hat-trick from new signing Casper Hu helped Celtic thrash Kilmarnock 5-1 in the Scottish Premiership. The defending champions have started the campaign with back-to-back wins. Hu says he doesn't want to take too much credit for the victory.
4: Yeah, of course, that was a good feeling, but the most important is how we did as a team. That was a crazy good game by the team. I take one day at a time and try to do better, and the team played me so good today, so it's also the team's respect.
2: Manager Martin O'Neill wasn't at the game as he recovers from what the club's called a small procedure. Assistant Sean Maloney led the team. And the UK's broken a 30-year record for the number of days in a year with temperatures reaching at least 30 degrees Celsius. Today's recordings have brought the total number of such days to 35, one more than was reached back in 1995. That's the latest. I'm Stevie Shillinglock.
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0: Love

Very good evening, Southwest London and beyond. Me with the Chim Extra, how are you? Thanks as ever to the wonderful Kira. Washing her hair resplendently. The evening cool. She made earlier. Well, now, Freddie Mercury. Fran Anna. Her day job sometimes sort of furnishes the we're busy in the world to do with certain accoutrements, but totally legal nature. Sort of PA and Woman Friday for a consultation just over the river here, not exactly where, with a woman of a certain bearing, but certainly very lined and. Slowly revealed she was Freddie Mercury's auntie. House full of very lovingly preserved memorabilia, which needs a lot of attention. But was a great collector. Very, very modest man, quite unaware of the... taken by surprise at the galactic response to his talent. Stylistic range of what he did in terms of what Queen achieved. Quite a legacy, and I'm glad that Kira's into it. I was down Crilly last night. Reminded me how good some of the stuff is. You tend to forget if you're a jazz head. Find that too if you're a jazz and folky person. Even song is so helpful. I hope things are going well up in Norfolk at the moment, guys. We'll see you soon. Perhaps down at the Carshalton Festival late summertime. Tonight, La Manta at the extraordinary 575 Wandsworth Road with Laura, the curator there from the National Trust. Setting the story and showing around. Highly recommended by appointment. It's a head trip. It's a cool spot ahead of the forthcoming fifth heat wave, is it? Hand tight, guys. As if it wasn't hot enough, we now have another burst of Mavis Staples and her yellow wellies.

0: traditional valve amp production there, and congas and drumming of the highest order on what would otherwise be a fairly regular exercise. The Staples Singers having a half a wood bind, but Mavis Staples, a class act as ever, wonderful woman, and Tripping on Your Love from the new EP. I'm delighted that Dame Crilly has discovered the work of Rick Beato, who is one of those musicianly interviewers who digs into the arcana of the music that matters, really. I was watching his Todd Rundgren program, which is an amazing head trip, as is the one with Pat Metheny. Much as we would very much like Mr. Metheny to grace Cyber Radio sometime this year, he's a busy man. I'm glad Rick is taking care of business. I do recommend his YouTube channel, because everybody who is everybody wanders up there who can really play and sing and has a tale or two to tell. The technical stuff is there, but also the human factor. So I like that a lot. And it's an important barometer, I think, of those who say, as it were, that the old ways are the best, that new jazz is pointing the way. I've always felt that. Domi and J.D. Beck are sort of the counterparts, I would say, to the extraordinary efforts of Noah in being sort of uncompromising, a little bit in your face, but very, very, very good musically, and not taking themselves entirely seriously. They don't take their work very, very seriously. It's a winning combo, really. That program with Rick, I haven't checked out, but this is from the new set, which is called Who Asked? And we're going to hear Lovely Masquerade and Out of Sync. Domi and J.D. Beck, and I should mention Domi hails from Nancy. She's very, very French, but wandered over to an American music trade convention in 2018 and met the redoubtable J.D., who's been mentored by musicians from Herbie's Enclave and Erykah Badu's.
1: Three, four.

0: That was amazing.
1: Thank you.
2: Indeed, that's Rick. And Domi and J.D. Beck and Out of Sync before that lovely Masquerade from the new set, Who Asked, which is jointly released by Anderson .Paak's label with Blue Note. And Thundercats also have been very important, and some of his recent work has, on bass has been adorned by those three, two, as a sort of power trio. Anyway, this is newish from P.J. Morton, who's important on the Stevie Wonder side of things these days. It's called Protect My Heart.

One of those all-round good egg musicians, MDs, who can also sing and write up a storm. That's the new set from PJ Morton, Saturday Night and Sunday Morning. Which reminds me, in terms of its sentiments, that I want to get round to talking to Lawrence Johns from Masculinity X, which is a reboot, I suppose, of men's well-being groups, which is so important, I think, in the modern age when everybody's under a little bit of extra pressure with the Burnermanian cost of living tour hoving into view. All the well-being resources we can marshal, I think, are absolutely essential. Music, of course, is pivotal to this, as is music that is aware of these issues. And that's very much in the PJ Morton fold. Anyway, the Wormack Sisters, Carved from the Heart, they told the Grawny the other day, and how else could you express the wonderment of a trio that has heft with the providence and parenting of Cecil and Linda Womack, and sort of, was he a nephew, Bobby, or something like that, or thereabouts, uncle, I should say, and of course, sorry. Middle-aged brain. Hang on a minute here. Sam Cooke, of course, was their granddad. Thank you. I've woken up now. This album is really something very, very special indeed.

It really is a time capsule, that record, and it's as if you're a certain a turn of antiquity, that the time had stopped or had been suddenly accessible through a portal, and you're back in 65, 66, 67, as I remember hearing Roberta Flack's first time ever on Crackley Radio 1 tea time on the way home from school, thinking, what is this? We're in another space and place altogether. Quite sort of transformational, numinous, soulful stuff. Anyway, we can still be done, clearly. Obviously, with that provenance like that, how could it not be? The new single from the Wormack Sisters. This jazzmographically is kind of parallel process. Relatively recent composition by San Francisco's Sam Rivers called Cyclic Episode, but there's a lot of heft from the classic bop era on this newest set from Linda Mahan Ove from Melbourne. Such a rich seam of groovity from there. And the wonderful Melissa Aldana on tenor and occasionally alto. A duo that is much more than the sum of its parts in terms of its resonant resourcefulness. And this new set is called Beneath Lifted Skies. Sam Rivers, Cyclic Episode.

0: wonderful quiet anarchy about that. Linda Mahan Melissa Aldana on the Blue Note, and the new duo album featuring work there of Sam Rivers. This is the Chim Extra with Andy B. After the break, Snugs at Nussgarden, and Mrs. Snugs are particularly jabbing away at the Theodolite light of doom, has brought new dimensions of heft and alarm and excursion to this enterprise.
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0: Let's try and think back. So Odyssey began with a couple of misguided polecats, Ray Bentos Pie, found in Balham, ceded to the unique terpsichore of Frida Dinn and Claude Duval de Pontus Powell,
1: into the
0: Leaden Skies, Lake of Vitalis, Kismet thereof, Emil Titchmarsh. Now, the embragglement of the Scottish Space Mission. Adjust your air defenders. Don your PPE.

far and few then, but the use of crew at extra to the far-flung tympanum of Nether Orpington. Silence has fitted for the lateness of the hour, where King Earth, in surveying his star chamber, hath cause to examine the petition of Kimil Titchmarsh to claim asylum by dint of decking strewn gratis and for nothing, in reality inched forward by aromatic mammoth and Lake of Vitalis propulsion. It has been crossed out in favour of traceable roots in the highlands, strewn and flung about, Oof's forebear, Togamuscus, made progress through the Trossachs of the ancient world, and indeed came across a surf-nailing fitments of woad to a tolerance suitable for the extrusion of a sheep's bladder, and for wearing said sheep's bladder to not only to a debutante party, but an obscure initiation rite known as the divvy, which he had faithfully passed on to all his customers these decades of lunge. The tradition being unbroken save for the omission of a gnat's quaver in a glower of Grotland, but one where Hecklephone was the first instrument of doom. In the matter then of hidden lineage to the house of Fwydydin, this is Earth's judgment handed down, the extent of ancient writ favouring the swivel-eyed rake, where so ere he might appear over the troth of the tweeded fagash lineage of the Hussu Dubal, this may only be decided by a duel, first by Hecklephone, then in the event of a tie, thence to make haste with the Huss of Destiny, whose tail flapping shall indicate the order of singeing. As the bleary-eyed may discern, one may trace the earlier division of land by song, the dream time of the urn and the galvanized apple turnover. This quest to become airborne, testing the height of raised beds. How high, O oracle, shall I raise them in your praise, quoth Iltitcharsh, rather than for the gilded mildew so prized by the railway muddlers of the Trossachs. Where Iltitcharsh cultivates his core odds and ends, draws the magnificent bridge to the stars to frame the flight of the tympanum upon its nest satay into the Kia or Oracula. At this point being moot upon the drawing of waffle irons on the morrow at the appointed Little Chef, a duel in prospect, Lusgaard the Tad, breathless from his makeover as Dorothy Perkins, tabled a three-point turn to extend points of twirl to avoid an attack group in the fingerboard in connection with the ongoing fusillades by Mrs. Snuggs, who was represented on this occasion by a vast behind. Samples being brought forward, the impact assessment of powder compact, lunging frond ratchet fascinator, old hanky,

in the algorithm of circular auditing, favoured a rationalisation subject to numbers of tights laddered, and this judgment dating back to the thigh slappers of Sherwood Forest. The hearing being adjourned to the stem roving rib of destiny, there followed an anxious wait for the smoke to clear up and into the individual fruit pie assembled for the judgment thereupon. Tense spent here, then to...

0: Despite the occasional unfortunate tensions between Pakistan and India, the Sashal Studios Orchestra in Lahore do a lot of excellent work for Bollywood, as you heard there, with their marvellous take from a few years ago on Dave Brubeck's Take 5. I think that's almost the definitive version. Anyway, be that as it may, I'm a little bit alarmed, perhaps you are, at Luscarton's prospects as Dorothy Perkins in those lathered tights on the mean streets of Orpington. But I wonder if we, given the vocation of Captain Smelly, as well as her galactic aspirations, which we'll be following closely, the whole makeover business is not quite at abeyance, and some people take this time of the year to start dreaming of what they're going to do with their homesteads in the autumn. I wonder if that's where you're at the moment. Such was the mindset with which a chap called Kharabi Asalache, who arrived from Western Kenya, near Kamosi, in the 1960s, found when he discovered 575 Wandsworth Road, a Georgian terrace. I said incorrectly it was a former council house, but it's the sort of building that was adopted for those purposes back in the day, and the sort of the old pre-GLC London County Council. It wasn't particularly highly prized until he began to realise that he could add value as a poet, as an architect, as an artist. He wanted to transform this place while still keeping to its spirit and doing a sort of glorious post-baroque, almost post-modern before its time, a makeover job on it. It's a head trip. It's the whole house is a vast sort of 3D mural in many places. We're going to be guided expertly around it in the personage of LaMounter, our ace reporter, with Laura, the National Trust curator there, who has one heck of a job, I think, in explaining the provenance of this to the public and noting its intricacies and giving space to take them all in. So a former civil servant who wrote memos in blank verse, and a master of philosophy of mathematics, such an Indian concept from Birkbeck, and ever enterprising, and also this extraordinary kind of head-in-the-sand solution to a work of art, which is a very modest description of fixing pine floorboards to the wall that he salvaged from a local skip to disguise the damp before enhancing them. And this is where the work really starts, with intricate hand-carved wooden decorations. 19 years of work went into this.
1: I'm sitting in what is called the kitchen of one of the most exquisite houses I've ever been in, and I'm sitting with Laura Hussey. Laura, what's your role in all this?
2: So I'm actually in a new role right now, but it is leading for community participation and volunteering within the National Trust. So thinking about ways to address unequal access to history and cultural heritage within our local communities.
1: You're actually doing an MA on this, aren't you?
2: Yeah, I'm really lucky. I'm getting to study for a master's and also an apprenticeship within the National Trust in curating. So again, thinking about the role of heritage spaces in providing public benefit what it can do to support its local communities. And I do that through a mixture of study and also on the job learning. So all of my studies relate to this amazing house.
1: So quite a lot of it is about listening, isn't it?
2: Yeah, I would say probably most of my job is listening. It's making me think of the first ever project I did here 10 years ago, which was called Dinner Table Conversations, which was a listening project to understand what people's connections were with spaces, heritage spaces within homes, and also what roles they could play within society today. And I still listen to those conversations even now. It kind of helped to develop a vision for 575 Wandsworth Road that's around creating a safe space for self-expression and unlocking potential in individuals and communities. Being able to listen is also meaning being able to be responsive. And so where there's not a kind of set direction that we're taking, it's always kind of in dialogue with the communities around us.
1: It's quite difficult, isn't it? Because the National Trust can be seen to be a bit white, elitist, middle class, whatever.
2: I think taking approach which is very audience led, and that is very much a key part of our new strategy, a 10-year strategy, which is all about people and nature thriving. And that does mean, yeah, taking a very listening approach. You know, we're quite an old organisation, over 130 years old. And yeah, it's kind of acknowledged that in order to address inequities and access to history, beauty and nature, we really have to take an audience first approach, and listening is really core to that. So I think the approach we've taken here at 575 Wandsworth Road is a model of which the trust really sees as kind of leading the way for that kind of work.
1: Gosh, power to your elbow.
0: Rather sounds like what Bruce was saying about the putative new flavour of Wandsworth Museum as an interactive sort of shifting, changing experience, doesn't it?
2: One of the things that we've really wanted to do is to find creative ways to take the house out into the community. So we have a free monthly creativity wellbeing programme at Battersea Arts Centre called Create and Connect. And that is usually it involves workshops that are around a theme. So this year is our community program is called Common Ground, so it's looking at our relationship with nature and our local environment and local areas. So invite local artists to respond to that theme and the house to create a workshop for local residents. And it's called Create and Connect because it's obviously a kind of an art-based program, but that has social connection at the heart of it. It was established to help to reduce social isolation in the coming out of lockdown, and it's grown from strength to strength. So
1: like Topsy.
2: Yeah, that's one of the things that we do, and we're also trying to sort of raise our profile in the local area, so attend being part of different festivals and fairs. So we were recently part of Happy Streets Festival. We had a store there over the 2 days, and then we'll be at the Celebration of Africa, which is another local festival in Wandsworth in October. So it's just, yeah, if you see us around in any of these festivals and fairs, do come say hi. We can also share what's going on in the sort of near future. And also, if you want to follow us, and again, another way to find out what we're up to and how to get involved, you can see that work on our Instagram page, which is 575 Wandsworth Road NT.
0: Highly recommended. That wasn't the fuzz coming for Last Garden, by the way. I mean, other than in terms of protection and from the Dorothy Perkins factor. Anyway, moving swiftly on.
1: You were talking about the programmes that this house has inspired.
2: Yeah, so I mean, I mentioned that Common Threads was a textile-inspired community programme. That resulted in a year's worth of creative activity and culminated in a really beautiful community quilt.
1: A quilt?
2: Yeah, it was a quilt that explored our relationships with home and textiles. So the prompt was, what makes you feel at home? And through a kind of the winter period when the house was closed, we worked with 4 artists and 9 community groups, and over 200 people created individual pockets or patches to represent their own reflections on what feeling at home meant to them, visually and through textiles, and then all brought together to be a beautiful quilt that's now on display in a local school that was also involved in the project. So there's a lot of things that kind of are about people feeling part of a community. This year we also had a dance program. So it was working with a dance organization called Hello My Dance. And we explored all of the sort of themes related to dance in the house. So the images of ballerinas, of dancing figures, of the kind of rhythm and movement of the carvings, how the relationship between the carvings and Hidambi poetry and the music collection that he had, to develop a six-week program to explore our relationship with nature and, again, our local environment, which I think we had about 15 or so participants each week, and we worked at from a local school, which kindly gave us some space for free, and then culminated in a kind of gathering to celebrate what we'd sort of learned, which was really fun.
1: Do you got anything else like that coming up this year?
2: Yeah, so we're continuing with our common ground theme, which is alongside our garden restoration project. Last year we were part of a project called Culturally Mindful, which is one of Wands of Council's flagship.
1: Culturally Mindful, yes.
2: Which was one of Wands of Council's flagship creative health programmes. And we've just been awarded some funding, legacy funding, to continue that work. So to think about the role of 575 Wandsworth Road as a space for... And heritage as a space for healing. So that's in its early days right now, but I'm hoping we'll do a celebration event for the end of Common Ground and also for that project. We are also thinking about our new programme will be around, tentatively called The Art of Gathering. So thinking about how to bring people together through stories of food and music and the power of a simple dining table and other forms of gathering spaces. So that one, again, is a work in progress, and it's going to be my link to my final project for my apprenticeship. But I really hope to it to be a really celebratory year full of amazing conversations and connections that takes place at the house and in community settings across Wandsworth.
1: Dory, that sounds wonderful. Thank you.
2: Thank you.
0: Terrific. Very, very impressive stuff from Laura, trained in the National Trust. Very, very accomplished indeed, I think. And very imaginative ideas. I think Mr. Kadambi, the former owner of the property, which he passed on to the NT in legacy, would be delighted to see all this work going forward. And it all connects in a way. You think of World Jamboree with the music and the food we were talking about this morning and will be again next weekend on Sunday Joy Roussis. And, of course, that particular feature was also part of the CHIM a little while ago, with the extraordinary Indian fusion and Bev Andrews production. And Rupert Basie apparently was part of the quilt making that Laura referred to earlier on with her colleagues at the Kambala Creative Health Centre. So a lot of well-being and artistic work going on. We'll get, as it were, to the other meat of the matter, that the history of the house, after the 10 o'clock news. Meantime, a little bit more from Laura in just a sec. This is newish, from a solo album by Moonchild's Abhinavran, and it is predictably sublime. Picaresque miniatures of subtle groovitude, and Behind the Orange Door yields Away from the Noise, which is exactly, notwithstanding the police siren, what I've always felt 575 is.

0: Laurie, you mentioned a book that he wrote 60 years ago. Any plans to celebrate that?
1: Yeah, so the Calabash of Life was published in 1967. We are hoping next year to do a community program that celebrates storytelling and kind of bringing people together through music and food and storytelling. And so we would love to celebrate Hadambi's work, both his kind of fiction work and poetry in some way, possibly marking that anniversary of when Calabash was published.
0: I wonder who did the drawing on the cover, which is rather wonderful.
1: I actually don't know that. That's a really good question. I know that with his poetry, I think he had a real close hand on that design. So the mimosa tree on the front and the kind of colour and texture of the covers. But for a Calabash, I don't know that. That's one for me to go and actually do a bit of research on.
2: Wonderful impression of...
1: He was a really, really keen cook. He'd like to do dishes that might take a long time to prepare and at the time would probably need to plan in advance in order to get certain ingredients for dishes that he wanted to cook. So I know a preferred dish of his was a dried tuna dish from Mombasa.
0: I was wondering where he got his ingredients from.
1: I think once he had started carving, it kind of did take up most of his time of almost 20 years.
0: When did he die?
1: He sadly passed away in 2006, and he actually declared the house finished a year before he passed away. Everything you see is kind of how he wanted it and how he lived here. I think he did this for himself. This was his home, and obviously got a lot of joy and satisfaction out of what he created, and was a space which was enjoyed by, you know, close friends and loved ones. I think there was a point at which he would have had to consider what was going to happen when he wasn't here and what the legacy for this house would have been. And that's how he actually came to approach the National Trust. And he left the house in his will to the National Trust when he died in 2006. I think it's been a real privilege to work here for 10 years and to be able to care for it and to share it with our local community. And to uncover more about the kind of different cultures and influences that made up this amazing space.
0: If people want to come here, what do they need to do? How do they book? What do they have to take note of?
1: So because it is a very small house and it's very fragile and being classed as an artwork involving containing hand-carved wood, but also hand-painted floors across most of the surfaces.
0: Hand-painted floors? I'd forgotten them.
1: Yeah, upstairs they are. So a couple of considerations are in order to come and visit, it's by appointment. So pre-booked tours, which are currently, we're open on Wednesdays and Thursdays at 11 a.m., 1 p.m. and 3 p.m. So yeah, you have to book to come to visit. Also, it's really helpful to bring a pair of socks in order to help us look after the floors. So we ask if visitors will take off their shoes before they head upstairs and really enjoy this space and engage all their senses when going around in a way that I think is similar to how Hadambi might have enjoyed the world. Yeah, I think spending time here, you get a sense of a person. But it's also, I think there's a lot of freedom in terms of being able to make your own connections. And one of the things I really love about inviting different people around, different people sitting around at the dinner table and kind of getting to know a space and each other and the conversations that come from that is one of my kind of biggest joys of working here.
0: Are you going to do that again?
1: Yeah, I actually think as part of our program next year, we will probably be hosting lots of dinner table conversations to revisit that original project that I mentioned. And yeah, it'd be really interesting to see how the conversation's changed over the last 10 years.
0: Let me know. I want to come.
1: Yes, I will make sure you're on the guest list there.
0: Laura, thank you very much indeed for talking to Riverside Radio. It's absolutely fascinating.
2: And as the late great Jimmy Cricket would say, and there's more from Laura after the news. Kadambi Asalachi, extraordinary Kenyan adventurer and William Blakeyan sort of a polymath artist, poet, and coverer of every inch of his property. He saw the potential in the Georgian terrace that is 575 Watson Road and completely transformed it. I've not been all the way around, but I was there for a project that the musicians from the London Symphony Orchestra did with an associate composer, I remember, Sivan Hyan Hopkins, who was with us a few years ago, doing great stuff. And the pilot that was has gone on to all these other amazing ideas. Anyway, more of the history of the house and this extraordinary man after the news. This is the Jim Extra with Andy B.
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5: A gangland figure has been charged with directing a criminal organisation hours after landing in Dublin following his extradition from Dubai. Daniel Kinahan's appeared at a special criminal court following his arrest in the United Arab Emirates in April. The 49-year-old touched down on an Irish government jet earlier. Prime Minister Micheál Martin has highlighted the joint efforts involved.
6: I pay tribute to the authorities in the United Arab Emirates for the strong cooperation with Ireland over recent years. In this field more generally.
5: He's been remanded in custody and is expected to be held at Ireland's highest security prison. Hopes for a long-term settlement to rebuild Gaza through Donald Trump's 15-point plan are in tatters. Benjamin Netanyahu's rejected what's been put forward by the US President's Board of Peace. 5 people have been killed following a Ukrainian drone attack in Russia. 25 others, including a 4-year-old boy, are injured after it happened in the city of Belgorod overnight. A man's been charged with murder after another man was stabbed to death in Birmingham. 32-year-old Stephen Clark was attacked in Sutton Coalfield yesterday morning. Joseph Cargill, who's 20, is due in court tomorrow. Rangers are still searching for their first win under new manager Derek McInnes after losing 2-1 at home to Hibs. They're already 5 points behind defending Scottish Premiership champion Celtic, who thrashed Kilmarnock 5-1 earlier. But after just 2 top-flight games in charge, McInnes says now is not the time to panic.
7: We're not as bad as some people will be saying at the minute, and I think it's important that we just batten down the hatches, stay strong, stay together. We try as a club come out of this window strong, and we will.
5: Hearts beat Dundee United 4-0 and it was goalless between Motherwell and Falkirk. And the UK's broken a 30-year record for the number of days in a year where temperatures reached at least 30 degrees Celsius. Today's recordings have brought the total number to 35. That's one more than the previous record set in 1995. That's the latest. I'm Stevie Shillinglaw.
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2: So we're with Laura from the National Trust and LaMounta down at 575 Wandsworth Road to consider the extraordinary legacy opening up all sorts of creative possibilities these days of Kenyan expat Kadambi Asalachi, a polymath extraordinaire. Sometime mathematician, civil servant, artist, you name it. A Calabash of Life, his second novel with a bit of poetry in it, is going to be celebrated as one of those festival events in a few months' time. LaMounta has kindly sent me an image of the cover of the Penguin I think, publication of this in the late 60s. And it looks to me as if this is Kadambi's own illustration of a couple of Maasai warriors. Wonderful work, and you can see his sense, almost like a graphic novel before its time, of these noble figures with a kind of partly futuristic, partly Narnian landscape, if I'm mixing metaphors a little bit here culturally. But you know what I mean? There's something a little bit mystical going on here, which I suspect is a continuity of what was going on in his ideas of interior decor. Very metaphysical. Anyway, before we get back into that, here's another Daptony, old soul, Brooke Combe, with a track called Love Was Made of Stone.

0: stessa. '60s ancient beaten up piano groove from Stax and Brooke Combe, and Love Was Made of Stone. Wonderful atmospheric stuff. As in a different part of the forest is the ambience of 575 Wandsworth Road, opening up as ne'er before through the deft curation and vision of Laura from the National Trust.
1: Laura, you talked about 575 Wandsworth Road, which is where we are. So, come on, tell us about 575 Wandsworth Road. What is special about it and why is it so exquisite?
2: So this was the home of a Kenyan-born poet and novelist called Hadambi Asalache. He bought the house in the 80s, found that he had a damp patch in this room, in the dining room, and in a turn of events ended up turning his home into a whole artwork to disguise the damp. So that's why it exists. But I think it's also been a creation of an amalgamation of different life experiences and his early life in Kenya, his travels and studies, which involved architecture and fine art, his goal to become a writer, which he did when he moved to the UK in the 60s, and his interest in the philosophy of mathematics, which he studied at night school. I think all of those things kind of played a part in what he created. But yeah, the damp patch was a very creative response to a practical problem. And Hadambi used bits of wood that he found in skips in the local area. So that's kind of the approach that he took to disguise the damp, and carved by hand using a very simple tool, not used for wood carving necessarily, in carved for 20 years.
1: It's exquisite, isn't it? It's fretwork. It looks like lace.
2: Yeah, it does look like lace. And it's very delicate, but it's also very layered and plays alongside Hadambi's collection of ceramics and glassware and other items to become a kind of a whole work of art in itself.
1: He was an extraordinary man. He was actually, I think, the son of a chief, and he ended up working for the cabinet office. Is that right?
2: Yeah, he was. He was the eldest son of a chief. He studied architecture in Nairobi as a young man, and then won a prize to go and study in Europe, and then I came to the UK to be a writer, and then ended up working as a civil servant. So yeah, quite a journey.
1: And he was a writer?
2: He was a writer. He published his novel, A Calabash of Life, in 1967. So I think if I've done my maths right, that's 60 years next year. And then he also wrote an anthology of poetry in the 70s called Sunset in Naivasha.
1: Sunset Naivasha, I've been to Naivasha. I used to live in Kenya.
2: Did you?
1: So I felt immediate, well, not exactly at home, but when I came here, but for me, a lot of this looks like Lamu, the fretwork in Lamu.
2: Yeah, that's a really great observation. In the 90s, he was kind of known about in terms of the work that he'd produced, and he gave a lecture to some architecture students in London, and they asked his influences, and he did mention Lamu as a specific place with the coral houses on the island of Lamu off the Kenyan coast. So definitely was one of the sort of three major architectural influences.
1: What were the other two?
2: So Moorish architecture, like the Grand Mosque in Cordoba, and the Alhambra Palace, which I think he did visit and saw it in person, and also in Istanbul, the Yali houses that line the Bosphorus. But I think there are many more influences, which I think are so varied and so wide in terms of cultural, artistic, different faiths, either through his carvings or through the things that he presented alongside them.
1: I gather he didn't really approve of symmetry.
2: Yeah, so I think one of his reflections about symmetry was that nature doesn't have true symmetry, but it has harmony and balance, and that was the approach that he took in the house. So yeah, there is a distinctive kind of lack of symmetry within his carvings, but I definitely feel, yeah, a sense of harmony within his interior. So I think he got that perfect.
1: Most definitely. And you talk about nature. I mean, he was good at gardening as well, wasn't he?
2: Yeah, he was a really keen gardener, and the gardens are an integral part in his overarching vision, I think, for his home. The garden is regarded as an outdoor art room and artwork in itself, and an outdoor room. It was also the place where he did the carvings as well. He didn't have a studio as such. It was just carving out in the garden by hand. But he planted things that he liked the look of. He really appreciated different textures and scents and colours, and was very intuitive in his approach. And that's something we're looking at as we embark on a kind of quite a long-term garden recreation project.
1: I think he planted a mimosa tree, didn't he?
2: Yeah, he did, as a really young tree, right at the back of the living room, so kind of really close to the house. It grew so big that it did unfortunately undermine the foundations of the house, but it was a really important part, I think, of a nod to Kenya. And I think it's featured in the illustration of his book Sunset in Naivasha as well, which is very, very touching.
1: You're going to plant another one, but a bit further away.
2: Yeah, we actually took seedlings from the original, and they really love the soil in the back garden there. So I think that we're trying to propagate some so that we can replant them. We would need to think about root protection, make sure that it doesn't kind of affect the actual buildings in the future. But that's the ambition, because it really did create a beautiful dappled light effect coming into the living room. And light and shadow is such a I think a really big part of Hadambi's overarching vision.
1: It's a bit like his fretwork, isn't it? I mean, it looks lacy.
2: It really does. It creates beautiful shadows. That's a really great observation that I don't think I'd considered before, actually.
1: You talked about his collection of things. I'm just looking at some of it. Wonderful pots and glasses and plates.
2: From going to antiques markets or just seeing something that caught his eye. He really liked the kind of coppery gold lustreware that that you'll see more upstairs in the living rooms and bedrooms. Again, anything that kind of caught the light. He also had a real interest in the Victorian warming plates behind me. Quite rare now.
1: But this is actually, it's a Georgian house, isn't it?
2: It is a Georgian house, and as an architect, I think Hadambi really appreciated that there were quite a few original features within the building. So the banisters, and there's these kind of shutters which are on a pulley system that kind of are disguised once you've opened the shutters, which is really clever. And yeah, he appreciated as a kind of its older history, but brought his own touch to it.
1: How did he come to buy it?
2: He was actually on the what's now the 87 bus route that goes between Wandsworth and the city. So he was on his way to work as a civil servant. He was working at the Cabinet Office originally, and then later the Treasury. So yeah, he saw the house for sale on his morning commute and came to have a little look.
1: What a story.
2: I think he really appreciated the architectural features, as we mentioned, the fact that it has this little enclosed garden, and knowing that he was a really keen gardener, the quality of light as well, throughout the house with these dual aspect windows, and an easy commute.
0: Lauren from the National Trust, thank you so much. What an amazing project. Amazing woman. Amazing women. Lamanta there. It was 575 Wandsworth Road. Information from nationaltrust.org.uk/visit/London/575-Wandsworth-Road. Well worth a visit. The extraordinary heft to this excellent Kenyan gentleman, who I suppose in the parallel universe, perhaps these days, could have made a career as an architect over here. But maybe that wasn't so easy in those days. But one of our bespoke civil servants, with, as is so often the case, very, very important sidebars in the sense of the curation and the narrative of this nation, and bringing the best of the curated objects that he found and his own artwork and resource, Ditching Symmetry, which is an interesting example, the kind of experimentation you get sort of in early film. I mention that because it's now time to revisit the extraordinary B-movie world opened up luminously by Andrew Roberts of the Aldi Arch Imprint.
3: Barbara and Jerry would have liked to have had an affair, but they knew it would have destroyed Margot.
4: Yes, and that, again, that's almost sort of Ibsen, isn't it? That's
0: using on the passing of Penelope Keith and A Good Life.
3: But all the best sitcoms are that. I mean, think of Hancock and in the front parlour of Trinity Roman Cuttings, squabbling. Hancock believes out there is a world he can conquer. Sid knows this won't work. Mm. I mean, and of course, I think, you know, the world to conquer the world of memory, famously, the reunion party. Sid, from the moment go, knows this will be a disaster. This is Hancock's memories are all romantic.
4: Mm.
3: It's devastating. Hilarious and devastating. You could work it on any school reunion. You think of Steptoe and Son. I think the difference is Harold Steptoe made the mistake of coming back from his military service. He could have escaped.
4: Yeah. And that is that he stands there symbolically for old generation, really, doesn't he? Who's seen the world.
3: And I think added to the fact is the difference in the two actors' physiques.
4: Mm.
3: Harry H. Corbett wasn't especially tall, but he was a very powerfully built man. He could have snapped Harold like Albert like a twig.
4: Yes, that's true.
3: I mean, again, you genuinely fear for Albert when Harold loses his temper. There is that aspect. Mm. But I think it was Steptoe. Go back to the beginning. Go back to The Offer. I mean, you've seen The Offer, haven't you?
4: You'll have to remind me, Andrew.
3: It's a pilot episode of the Comedy Playhouse.
4: Oh, yes.
3: Where Harold tries to escape with all his worldly belongings on a handcart that breaks down.
4: Mm.
3: And he collapses emotionally.
4: Yeah.
3: And there's a wonderful reaction shot of Wilfred Bramble. And the look on his face, what have I done to my only child?
4: Mm.
3: Again, I don't, you know, the great comedies, high comedies, I suppose you'd call them, will do this. 40 Towers is a tragedy performed at 3,000 miles per hour.
4: Yes.
3: Basil and Sybil are trapped in that mortgaged hotel.
4: Yeah.
3: Etc. I mean, Polly
4: might... That's what generates the comedy, isn't it?
3: Exactly.
4: The lunatic frustration of the situation. Yep.
3: Exactly. Yeah. I mean, Polly might escape.
4: Mm.
3: Manuel might. I think I read somewhere that Manuel's English isn't quite as bad as he maintains, possibly to avoid doing much work.
4: Yeah.
3: Terry, the chef, might escape if the police don't catch up with him first.
4: Mm.
3: So that was his character's motive. The actor Brian Hall, that great character actor, asked John Cleese, as the story goes, you know, what's Terry's background? And Cleese apparently said the police were after him.
4: Yeah.
3: That's his background. The police are after him.
4: And what he's got is his mugshot and his reactions to things and his moments of insecurity.
3: He's a very fly boy, isn't he?
4: Yeah.
3: Very verbally quick and witty. Mm. Actually, one of my favourite moments is hardly ever spoken about when he and Manuel are fighting on the kitchen floor with Manuel ranting about stinking cockpit your pie.
4: Yeah.
3: But again, Terry might escape.
4: It's like so much fighting. I remember in the military, particularly when alcoholically informed, it was just silly in the end. It you know, and very brief, thankfully.
3: Yes,
4: well, obviously it's, violence can be a very sort of searing thing. But yeah.
3: It's again that sense of it, that sense of entrapment.
4: Yes, exactly.
3: You know, one thinks of Dad's Army, the episode Mum's Army, which I do wonder was written as a thank you to Arthur Lowe and his utterly great talents. Where you realise how lonely Mannering is, desperately lonely, that his marriage is a complete shambles.
4: Mm.
3: And he is quite prepared to leave with a woman of whom he's fallen in love. He would leave it behind. And again,
4: the idea of Mannering in love appears bizarre until you realise that it's all about the secrecy and the hiding. And there was so much passion around in the war, wasn't there, that briefly had a chance to voice itself if you were in the right circles. And but Mannering wasn't.
3: No, Mannering wasn't. And again, there's another episode where you meet his brother, the commercial traveller.
4: Oh, that's the work of genius, isn't it? Yes.
3: Isn't it? Again, almost certainly a thank you to Arthur Lowe. You thought he was brilliant as Captain Mannering. Mm. You know, this is the actor.
4: Yeah. What do you make, Andrew? Anderson's,
3: Nira Lindsay Anderson said, I will never make a film unless Arthur Lowe is in it.
4: Yeah. Now, what do you make? Sorry to interrupt you, but I'm really interested to know what you make of the recent Dad's Army reboot. Why it was done? It was a place I couldn't go to, even though it had people like Bill Nighy, etc., in it. And also, by extension, the fact that there is a Fawlty Towers where Basil is off in the Caribbean, apparently sorted out and replete with therapy, and the chaos is going on with a younger generation. What do you feel about reviving these things? I'll stop there, but there's more that occurs to me on the back of that.
3: I wouldn't, because they exist in a certain time and place.
4: Mm.
3: Towers was what, a 3-star hotel in a seaside resort. Many of the jokes are period related, such as Basil's complete ignorance of cuisine, of wine, etc. His standards of again, that's of that period.
4: Mm.
3: And again, you know, the idea that he wants to not even be king of the world, but king of Torquay.
4: And again, please let me into the Rotary Club. That sort of
3: exactly.
4: Thing, yeah.
3: Now, yes. Exactly. Dad's Army, because the first episode was transmitted only 23 years after the end of the war.
4: Yes.
3: And of course, many of the cast, often the younger ones, like the great Ian Lavender, who wasn't he wonderful as Pike,
4: yes.
3: Or James Beck, had fought in World War II, invented some of them in World War One.
4: And the audience several of whom would have had, you know, brief memories of war careers, and certainly my dad did, and my mum. Yeah.
3: Exactly. So it can, and also it's the chemistry between the actor and the role. I know there's been plays about Steptoe and Son. I know that there's been. I wouldn't mind fun enough seeing some of the revived Hancock's Half Hour scripts. I would be intrigued to see that. But otherwise,
4: why did you say that? Because the perspective of the distance we have on Hancock himself and what he bequeathed.
3: But also these, I'd be interested in scripts that have been acted out that of radio shows that do not survive.
4: Mm. Yeah.
3: That way would give me an idea, if will be by proxy, to hear what they were actually like.
4: Yes.
3: I mean, do any of the radio shows guest starring Harry Secombe survive, for example?
4: It would be nice to know.
3: You know
4: that
3: incident, don't you?
4: Please tell us the story, would you?
3: When Hancock had a breakdown, disappeared to Rome, and Dennis Mayne Wilson frantically replaced him with Harry Secombe.
4: Good Lord.
3: And after a few episodes, Dennis Mayne Wilson saying, Harry is a fabulous comedy actor. He might well continue with Harry Secombe.
4: I'm trying to get my head around the flamboyant, as it were, Nettie Seagoon.
3: I think the first one he played in Nettie Seagoon, but apparently the second one he got the hang of it. The third one, he was showing real comedy acting range.
0: Who knew the fascinating, rich seam of Andrew Roberts, actually talking about antique television steam radio. Always a pleasure, Andrew. We will eventually get round to our co-written, Not the Anti-During Battalion, probably in the autumn time. Andrew's current book is Icons of the Odin, by, I think, published by Hodder and Stoughton. There's another on the go, and I look forward to our next Andrew Roberts of the Oldie. This is the Chim Extra with Andy B. Winding down in just a sec.
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6: 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Oh, love in Southwest London. Riverside.
0: So here's a song that was the fruit of one of those random encounters in airports, I imagine, by the wonderful, still very much with us and in fine voice, Petula Clark, and Michael McDonald, Steely Dan and the Doobie Brothers. And I'm trying to find out, with us gone, who penned this particular missive, but it really, really works, I think, under the, in a kind of under the radar intergenerational way. And then you realise the immense spans of time and busyness therein that we cover, being of a certain heft. And indeed, Kadambi did at 575, looking forward, looking back, and looking into the ancient world as well.

Oh, it takes a bit of soprano playing there. Judy Clark and Michael McDonald, and When You Get Right Down To It, originally written by Barry Mann of Cynthia Mann fame for the Delphonics in 1970. Now, this is new from Tara Minton, Acne-based normally, harpist and jazz singer extraordinaire. On tour, majorly on tour, in Mexico City and the aforementioned Melbourne.

suppose has Mexican Day of Death implications, but it's a gentler opus than that, a wistful one, really, and the kind of the devil, that old devil called love, in a quite literal sense. And there's a Joni-ish, and I mean this in a very complimentary way, a heft about what Tara writes about this particular album and this particular track we're going to hear. In March 2023, I went to Mexico City for 3 weeks on tour with Esther Wisnerova. On our third night in that crazy city, we went salsa dancing. It was the beginning of a long and purposeful journey back to myself. The magic of Mexico City woke something in me that had been sleeping for a long time, something wild. I continued dancing after the tour was over and danced all the way home to Melbourne, Australia. One night in Fitzroy, a beautiful Colombian man offered me his hand, says Tara. We danced beautifully together. A song or three was as far as that connection could go. But before he left, he tapped me on the shoulder and said, Bonita, te buscaré en otra vida. I'll find you in another life.

Always nice to hear music that takes its time and breathes ambiently. Tara Minton, much travelled with a harp in a sort of Melbourne, Mexico City, and indeed Londinium. Not quite sure where she's in the moment, but she'll be in London Town, I think, for the release of The Devil Invites You to Dance on Ad Europa Records in terms of vinyl. Well worth getting on vinyl if you're thus upholstered. And it's releasing as an album on September the 11th. No doubt there'll be a live gig. I have a vivid memory of catching her playing freely with a lady doing a horizontal sitar with some electronic sort of attachments to it. BJ Cole on the dobro. And Roly Southern, the ubiquitous, marvellous Roly Southern on flutes and what have you, and various other sundry musicians, freely combining together with a kind of natural, intuitive ambient harmony. It was a mellow night, but a very challenging one at the same time, as indeed were the emotions expressed therein. Wonderful stuff. Now, not a million miles away in a different sort of yang to the incense of the world of Isaac Hayes, which I think I was discussing tangentially with the marvellous DJ Afrocat a little while ago, who's crate digging most expertly in West Africa. Anyway, this is a much more of the 1970s sort of LA heft, the extraordinary and multifarious and bucolic Gainsbourg-like Isaac Hayes. He in reflective mode, though, talking about the aftermath of an affair and picking himself up again, called Going in Circles.

From the album Black Moses from 1971, Going in Circles by the marvellous Isaac Hayes, whose feeling for orchestration with his movement orchestra was really something else. The way that somebody like Jay Graydon, an excellent session guitarist and songwriter in his own right with Al Jarreau later on, sort of colours his entry to chime with what's going to become Isaac's sort of modestly epic vocal. Music you can live with. It lives you, takes you through the experience in a sort of post-Sinatra way. Anyway, Going in Circles, Isaac Hayes, a man who was prone to take 70 minutes over something like that by the time I get to Phoenix. Hopefully, songs of resolution too. There certainly were over the years, and sort of things you can get up and dance to. But a man who never did things by halves, and quite a mean actor as well back in the day. Anyway, Gretchen Parlato has a new album, and we play Capricorn. I discover now, with the imminent release of the whole project, that Robert Glasper is significant in the way the thing sounds, as is Alan Hampton. Fine work there. And the woman of the moment, extraordinary woman, Michelle the DiConcello, is on an upcoming single. Here, the sublime Abba Navarana, who we heard at the end of hour one, is duetting with Gretchen on The Wise Ones.

Fine and mellow in the Billy tradition, indeed. The alchemical blend of Abba and Avram with Gretchen Pallotta, the debut single, the title track of the new album, The Wise Ones, which releases on the same day as Tara Minton's excellent new album, which we heard earlier on, The Devil Invites You to Dance. Well, I hope you've enjoyed the dance, so to speak, this weekend, in the words of the former great David Moreau, more wrestling than dancing, you might say. But notwithstanding, thank you very much to La Mounta for, and Laura at 575 Watson Drive, for the elegant discourse on the extraordinary work of Calabash, of that Kenyan gentleman of great provenance and resource, and groovy stuff on a budget. Anyway, it's been the weekend of the Springfield Festival, so I hope, new Riversiders, that you're enjoying the mix. Do stay with us during the week. Carl Carl, the chair, tomorrow between 8 and 10, the usual suspects for the week. We'll see you next weekend. La Mounta is at Brixton Mill, Est 1802. She's also, we hope, with Sergio of Black Book Winery, who we visited several times back in the old People and Places days. He's won an important prize with his amazing English wines of extraordinary provenance. We'll be talking about that and the next steps in this mighty project of vinology in Southwest London. And I hope to be talking to Stefan Rittenbacher of Rittenbacher's Funkestra, who are going to be on tour with their latest collaboration through the autumn, but much to celebrate some a brand new bespoke vinyl release of a seminal album of theirs along the way. Some of the UK's premium blues-inclined, funk-inclined session musicians on that rolling project, including our good friend Jana Fraga, who was with John Warwick at the Albert Hall the other day. And Ed Lee, the extraordinary Ed Lee, has some extraordinary new, typically extraordinary new EDM and electronica at 80-something. It seems quite ambitious to mention it, because he's such an energetic and convivial geezer. Looking forward to that very much. Thank you very much for your company this weekend. Thanks to Snugs and Luscombe. Thanks to La Mounta and Laura. Thanks last night to Dane Crilly. Good to make his acquaintance again after the best part of a year. How time flies. Anyway, if it's flying, I hope it's agreeable during the week and the heat wave is survivable, whatever it's going to bring to us, and we'll see you on the other side. I'll leave you with a track from one of my summer highlights thus far, meeting B.T. Booker after quite a long interval also, and sampling a new album, and the live playing in that session was really something to treasure. This is Parrots on London, a song of well-being and gratitude. A Woman's Horoscope Night. See you next time.

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2: An alleged organised crime boss has been charged with directing a criminal organisation hours after landing in Dubai following his extradition from Dubai. Hours after landing in Dublin, I should say. Daniel Kinahan's appeared at a special criminal court following his arrest in the UAE in April. He's been remanded in custody and is expected to be held at the highest security prison in Ireland. Hopes for a long-term settlement to rebuild Gaza through Donald Trump's 15-point plan are in tatters. Benjamin Netanyahu's rejected what's been put forward by the US President's Board of Peace.
3: Now we are talking with the Americans about this issue. They have ideas, some of which are acceptable to us, and some are not. We know how to stand up to these things. We have proven it in the past, and we are proving it today as well.
2: The Israeli Prime Minister says his military won't make any withdrawal from the Palestinian territory until Hamas fully disarms. The militant group says Israel must stop attacks before they'll agree to put weapons to one side. Andy Burnham's getting ready for a national tour to hear people's concerns about the cost of living. Officials say that from tomorrow, the Prime Minister will go into listening mode. When he does get to have his say, he'll be telling his voters all about his 10-year plan for the UK. These people in Wakefield and West Yorkshire are hoping that includes financial support and investment.
4: It's a real struggle. Me and my wife work, and we work 40 hours a week, and you're still struggling to pay your bills then.
5: Put more things on to try and like revamp this area a bit.
2: A man's died after getting into difficulty in water at a beauty spot in the Lake District. The 19-year-old was helped ashore at Grasmere Lake yesterday, but later died in hospital. In sport, Hibs scored a late winner at Ibrox to beat Rangers 2-1 in the Scottish Premiership. It leaves Derek McInnes still searching for a first win since taking over as manager of the Glasgow club. Celtic thrashed Kilmarnock 5-1 to make it back-to-back wins. That's the latest.
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2: A gangland figure has been charged with directing a criminal organisation hours after landing in Dublin following his extradition from Dubai. Daniel Kinahan has appeared at a special criminal court following his arrest in the UAE in April. He's been remanded in custody and is expected to be held at Ireland's highest security prison. The Prime Minister will spend Parliament's summer recess touring the country in listening mode as he promises action on the cost of living. Andy Burnham says he wants everyday fixes for rising bills. Number 10 says he also wants to see improvements to local high streets. Craig Beaumont from the Federation of Small Businesses outlines what firms need.
3: Increase the small business rates threshold. They've promised it, it's supposed to be there and it hasn't arrived. Something on the cost of employment and one would be on late payments. And if you do those three things, I think you would sweep up a large majority of the 5.7 million small businesses to saying, yeah, he's done it.
2: Benjamin Netanyahu says he rejects a 15-point plan for Gaza by Donald Trump's Board of Peace. The Israeli Prime Minister also said his military won't make any withdrawal from the Palestinian territory until Hamas fully disarms. Fire crews have been tackling two big blazes in Hampshire tonight. More than 20 fire engines are at Ringwood after a vehicle fire on the side of the A31 spread to Heathland nearby. Crews are also dealing with another fire described as significant in Holbury, where bungalows and vehicles caught alight after flames spread from a hedgerow. In sport, Celtic summer signing Casper Hoog scored his first hat-trick for the Scottish Premiership champions as they thrashed Kilmarnock 5-1. Assistant manager Sean Maloney says Hoog's all-round game was a major factor in today's win.
4: He scored a brilliant hat-trick, but he also a big part of his game was when Kilmarnock went man for man. He had to hold it, and it's something the boss is really, really strong on.
2: Hibs scored late to beat Rangers 2-1, while Hearts eased past Dundee United 4-0, and Sheffield United progressed to the second round of the EFL Cup. That's the latest.
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2: Right. Alleged organised crime boss Daniel Kinahan has been charged and taken to jail in Dublin. The boxing promoter, who's in his late 40s, was arrested in relation to alleged serious organised crime offences. Ireland sent a jet to take him from Dubai after he was extradited. Irish Prime Minister Micheál Martin has highlighted the joint efforts involved.
3: I pay tribute to the authorities in the United Arab, Emirates for the strong cooperation with Ireland over recent years. In this field more generally.
2: Israeli Prime Minister Benjamin Netanyahu has rejected Donald Trump's Board of Peace plan for Gaza. He says his military won't withdraw from the territory until Hamas fully disarms and insists there'll be no Palestinian state in Gaza or the West Bank as long as he's leader. A teenager's died after getting into difficulty in a lake in Cumbria. Emergency services were called at around 4:30 p.m. Saturday to Grasmere in the Lake District. The 19-year-old died in hospital. In sport, Rangers are still searching for their first Scottish Premiership win under new manager Derek McInnes after losing 2-1 at home to Hibs. But after just two top-flight games in charge, he says now's not the time to panic.
4: We're not as bad as some people will be saying in a minute, and I think it's important that we just batten down the hatches, stay strong, stay together. We try as a club come out of this window strong, and we will.
2: Rangers are already 5 points behind defending champion Celtic, who thrashed Kilmarnock 5-1. Hearts beat Dundee United 4-0, and it was goalless between Motherwell and Falkirk. Sheffield United avoided a first-round upset in the EFL Cup with a 3-0 win at Mansfield. And the UK has broken the record for the number of days in a year where temperatures of 30 degrees Celsius or above are recorded somewhere in the country. Temperatures went over 30 in southeast England as the UK prepares for a fifth heatwave in the next coming week. And that's the latest.
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